0: Minister says many of the schools selected by the government's Solar in Schools program are small, rural and isolated. The first 500 schools to get solar panels from the $30 million program have been announced. 340 are in the North Island, 157 in the South Island and 3 in the Chathams. Erica Stanford says many of them have energy resilience issues or are large schools with high energy consumption. Contact Energy is teaming up with Australian data centre company CDC to explore the possibility of a giant new data centre in Stratford. The proposed 250-megawatt data centre would be built near the site of Contact's recently retired Taranaki gas plant and be powered by new wind, solar and geothermal developments. Chief Executive Mike Fuge says the project could create around 600 jobs at the peak of construction. A new electric furnace that will save the country a million tonnes of emissions a year has been fired up at Glenbrook Steel Mill. The electric arc furnace operated by NZ Steel has produced its first commercial batch of steel 2 years after the project was given the green light. The furnace replaces two of the mill's four coal-fired kilns. And Iran's foreign minister says while a deal with Oman on new shipping routes on the Strait of Hormuz is nearly done, it won't necessarily lead to the waterways reopening. A fresh list of Tehran conditions for a reopening include the US ending its naval blockade of Iranian ports and a permanent end to the war with Iran and its allies. That's the news. Koe mā ngā pitupitu kōrero.
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0: Now the forecast on RNZ Concert from Met Service to midnight at Atu, Tuesday. Northland, Auckland and Coromandel mainly fine. Isolated showers about Northland tomorrow night. Waikato to Kapiti, including the Central High Country. Partly cloudy, fine after morning fog tomorrow. Bay of Plenty, Gisborne and Hawke's Bay, also Nelson. Fine weather, cloud increasing late tomorrow with the chance of a shower about the Hawke's Bay coast. Wairarapa and Wellington, mainly fine, the chance of a shower until tomorrow afternoon. Buller and Grey, showers, clearing this evening, fine tomorrow. Marlborough, Canterbury, North Otago and Dunedin, mostly cloudy. Scattered rain, becoming confined to the Canterbury foothills this evening. Fine spells north of Timaru from tomorrow afternoon. Fiordland, Westland, Southland and remaining Otago areas, mostly fine. A foggy morning for Southland and Otago. Cloud and isolated showers in the southwest tomorrow night. And at Rekohu, Chatham Islands, showers from the afternoon, possibly heavy and thundery, easing tomorrow morning, then fine spells. 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
3: Good to have you keeping me company today on RNZ Concert Days. I'm Nick Tipping. It is the lunch hour. My lunchtime theme today is lions. It's World Lion Day. So let's just spend a moment thinking about lions. Actually, let's do that in a few minutes when we get to music relating to the noble beasts. Let's start, though, with Giulio Caccini and his dance La Spagnoletta. This is played by Latitude 37.

Latitude 37, playing Giulia Caccini's La Spagnoletta. On to my theme, which yesterday is lions for World Lion Day. Inge Van Rey, ingenious as always, has come up with a playlist of music relating to lions, with something from Handel, something from Hans Zimmer, and something from Henry Mancini, even. But let's kick off with Camille Saint-Saëns from his Carnival of the Animals. Interesting that he wrote this on holiday in 1886, it's Carnival of the Animals, but he didn't allow it to be published during his lifetime, apart from The Swan, because he was worried it would damage his reputation as a serious classical composer. Ended up, of course, becoming pretty much his most famous work. So from the Carnival of the Animals, this is the Royal March of the Lion. You can hear the piano roaring in the music. This is Gary Gruffman playing the piano with the London Symphony Orchestra, conducted by Skitch Henderson.

The Royal March of the Lion, unmistakable, from Camille Saint-Saëns' The Carnival of the Animals. Gary Graffman played the roaring of the lion on the piano with the London Symphony Orchestra, conducted by Skitch Henderson. I just love that name, Skitch Henderson. Well, more lion-related music, leonine music, this time from Handel and his Qual Leon, Like a Lion Full of Rage, from his Ariana in Creta. This is Angelika Kirchschlager with the Basel Chamber Orchestra. Lawrence Cummings conducting.

Angelika Kirchschlager with the Basel Chamber Orchestra, Lawrence Cummings conducting. In music from Handel's opera Ariana in Creta, Ariana in Crete, Qual Leon, like a lion, full of rage. Lions are my theme today on RNZ Concert Days for World Lion Day. Let's hear from Hans Zimmer, from his score to The Lion King. This was Hans Zimmer's first Academy Award-winning musical score, way back in 1994. Can you imagine that? Lion King came out all the way back then. This track is called This Land, and you'll hear Amy Dixon playing sax with the Czech Philharmonic.

That is the Czech Philharmonic with Amy Dixon playing the saxophone, Gavin Greenaway conducting, in music from The Lion King by Hans Zimmer, a track called This Land. Lastly, in my lion-related theme today, lion-related set for World Lion Day here on RNZ Concert Days, this is a bit of a mashup of a tune by Henry Mancini called The Pink Panther, mixed up with Loki the Lion. Now, Loki the Lion was the iconic mascot of Dutch TV from 1972 to 2004. So if you're Dutch, you will probably recognise Loki the Lion. And this is, a mashup between Loki the Lion, his theme, and The Pink Panther by Henry Mancini, played by the Amsterdam Loki Stardust Quartet.

It is the Amsterdam Loki Stardust Quartet recorder ensemble playing a mashup of The Pink Panther by Henry Mancini and the theme for Loki the Lion, a Dutch TV personality, I guess, and it's called Loki the Lion on the Trail of the Pink Panther. That's it for my theme today. Thanks to Inge Van Rey, as always, for putting the theme together and the whole show. Theme today was Lions for World Lion Day. Let's hear from Haydn and his Surprise Symphony, which has that famous musical surprise where the orchestra plays a huge chord and wakes everybody up who's gone to sleep. The surprise in this performance being that we're not going to hear that movement. We're going to hear the third movement of the Symphony No. 94, Surprise Symphony. It's played by the Royal Concertgebouw Orchestra, conducted by Colin Davis.

The Saraband from Claude Debussy's Pour le Piano is played by Pascal Roget. Now, Ludovico Einaudi is kind of the crossover composer du jour, Italian pianist and composer, put together a project in 2019 where he released 7 albums over 7 consecutive months. They were all inspired by taking the same walking route in the Alps each day and observing the subtle environmental variations. So the project is called 7 Days Walking. This track is called The Path of the Fossils. Features Ludovico Einaudi playing the piano, Federico Micozzi the violin, and Reddy Hassa playing the cello.

Part of a mammoth project by Ludovico Einaudi called 7 Days Walking, basically 7 albums released in 7 months, all based on the same walking route in the Italian Alps and observing the minute variations from day to day and then across the 7 months. That track was called The Path of the Fossils, and you heard Ludovico Einaudi, Federico Micozzi and Redi Hassa. Music by Ravel. Next, his string quartet in F major. It's famous, actually. I love this track, this movement, the second movement, pizzicato movement. It's played by the Emerson String Quartet.

Ravel's brilliant second movement of his string quartet in F is played by the Emerson String Quartet. Now don't forget, at 1 o'clock, very shortly in fact, we're off to the BBC Proms. We'll hear the Royal Northern Sinfonia playing the music of Grazina Batsevich, Felix Mendelssohn's Violin Concerto, and Mozart's Symphony No. 39. That is coming up very shortly on RNZ Concert Days at 1 o'clock. Between now and then, an anonymous piece of music from 12th or 13th century. This is called Nunc Clericorum Contio, Now the Gathering of Clerics. This is performed by Ensemble Pellegrina.

an anonymous piece of music called Nunc Clericorum Contio, now the gathering of clerics from the 12th or 13th centuries. That is performed by Ensemble Peregrina. 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BBC Proms coming up very shortly.

0: Coming up on 3 to 7, Tudor Consort Director Michael Stewart talks about taking the choir to Auckland to celebrate its 40th birthday, singing music by Lotti, Handel and Orlando de Lassus. Going north of the Bombay Hills on 3 to 7 with me, Brian Crump, today on RNZ Concert.
1: You are listening to RNZ Concert Days. I'm Nick Tipping, and right now at the BBC Proms, the Royal Northern Sinfonia takes the stage at the Fire Station in Sunderland. Director and violinist Maria Wostowska is joined by pianist Christian Ile Hadland for Mendelssohn's Concerto for Violin, Piano and Strings. The programme is anchored by Mozart's Symphony No. 39, rounding out a performance that also features a vibrant mid-century string divertimento by Polish composer Grażyna Bacziewicz. Christian Ile Hadland, don't forget, will be with the Auckland Philharmonia on 19th of November for Grieg's Piano Concerto.
2: Good evening and welcome to the Fire Station here in Sunderland for tonight's concert with Royal Northern Sinfonia and part of this year's Proms in the Northeast. Now, if you've not visited before, this building has a rather interesting story behind it. A working fire station for over 100 years, hence the name, before it was transformed into one of Sunderland's liveliest performance spaces right in the heart of the city's cultural quarter. A fitting home, perhaps, for a prom that has its own tales of transformation and rediscovery. Three pieces on the programme tonight, all under the direction of leader violinist Maria Wostowska. Christian Ile Hadland joins Maria as soloist in the Concerto for Violin, Piano and Strings by a 14-year-old Mendelssohn. And the concert finishes with Mozart at the very height of his powers, one of his final three symphonies, number 39. But we begin in post-war Poland with a short, witty piece by the composer Grażyna Bacziewicz. In her own lifetime, she was just as celebrated as a virtuoso violinist as she was a composer. And today, she's regarded as one of the most significant figures in 20th century Polish music, a contemporary of Lutosławski and Panufnik, though for many years much less well-known outside of Poland. Her divertimento dates from 1965, and the title nods back to the light, entertaining works of the same name from the 18th century, though with a truly original musical language. Leading the orchestra tonight from the violin, please welcome to the stage Maria Wostowska.

And so, with all of our players in place, stood for this concert, tonight's prom in the Northeast can begin. Royal Northern Sinfonia at the BBC Proms, directed by Maria Wojciechowska, perform Grażyna Bacewicz's Divertimento.

0: Divertimento, performed by Royal Northern Sinfonia, directed from the violin by Maria Wojciechowska. Pantsevich, not just an apt composer and performer, but also a writer in her later years. I'm Linton Stevens, and you're listening to BBC Radio 3 at the Proms, live from the Fire Station here in Sunderland. Now, from one prodigy, Pantsevich, to another, Felix Mendelssohn. He wrote his concerto for violin, piano and strings when he was just 14 years old, dashing it off for a private family concert at the Mendelssohn home in Berlin, to be played alongside his own violin teacher and close friend, Eduard Rietz. It was such a family affair that Mendelssohn even wrote a public version with winds and timpani added and performed that just weeks later at Berlin's Schauspielhaus. After those two performances, though, the piece more or less disappeared. It sat unpublished and largely forgotten for well over a century, only resurfacing after the Second World War, when the manuscript turned up in the Mendelssohn family archive and was championed by the violinist Yehudi Menuhin, who helped bring it back into the concert hall. I asked our soloist, pianist Christian Ila Hadland, about his thoughts on this work by a barely teenage Mendelssohn.
1: Perhaps Mendelssohn was the biggest teenage genius of all of them. I mean, even more than Mozart. Mozart really came when he was like 16, 17. But Mendelssohn wrote music of like total genius already from the age of 12, 13. And of course, most composers have this youthful side, which can still shine through when they are in their 70s or 80s. Not one second I think of this as being the work of a 14-year-old. I mean, it's so mature and everything is there. And of course, we can hear the inspiration from Mozart, from Bach, but it's so much his own thing. I mean, it's really miraculous.
0: Pianist Christian Ila Hadland. It's an incredibly assured piece for a teenager to have written, and surprisingly, the first time it's ever been heard at the BBC Proms. Three bold movements that travel from a really dramatic opening through a serene, almost Mozartian slow movement, and finishing with a lively finale packed with virtuoso writing for both soloists. And our soloists, Maria Wojciechowska and Christian Ila Hadland, just making their way onto stage as they join musicians from Royal Northern Sinfonia for this Proms performance, premiere performance, of Mendelssohn's Concerto for Violin, Piano and Strings in D minor.

Mendelssohn's Concerto for Violin, Piano and Strings in D minor. Christiane Le Hadland on piano and Maria Błaszczowska on violin. Tim Crawford led the strings of Royal Northern Sinfonia. A piece that sat forgotten for well over 100 years and which we've been lucky enough to hear live in its proms premiere tonight here at the Fire Station in Sunderland. Our soloists, Maria and Christian, coming back onto stage now. I was chatting to Christian earlier and I was genuinely intrigued to know whether his experience as a chamber musician and duo partner to some other fine musicians held him in good stead for this piece, and he said absolutely. Unlike other concerti for multiple instruments, say for example the Beethoven triple, Mendelssohn's is more like a sonata for violin and piano rather than soloists fighting for the spotlight with just occasional support from the orchestra. Welcome back to the Fire Station in Sunderland and to the second half of tonight's concert with Royal Northern Sinfonia, part of the BBC Proms in the Northeast. To round out the evening, Royal Northern Sinfonia will play Mozart's Symphony No. 39, one of a remarkable trio of symphonies alongside No. 40 and No. 41, the Jupiter, that Mozart composed in the space of just a few short weeks in the summer of 1788. Nobody knows quite why Mozart wrote them or whether he even heard any of the symphonies performed in his lifetime, as there's no firm record of a premiere for any of them. However, of the three, Symphony No. 39 stands apart in one particular and peculiar way. Mozart leaves out oboes altogether, giving the woodwind writing over to the clarinets instead, which gives the piece a much warmer feeling. It opens with a slow introduction that feels grand and regal before it tips into an allegro that's just pure warmth and what some describe as the heart of the work. As I said, no oboes in this one, so there's a soft clarinet-led glow the whole way through, which Mozart gives them a chance to shine in the trio section of the third movement. And then the finale, one that sparks with an infectious idea batted around the orchestra. Violinist Maria Błaszczowska directs tonight's performance from her position as leader, so let's welcome her back onto stage here at the Fire Station in Sunderland.

And so to the music, our final piece this evening, Royal Northern Sinfonia at this BBC Prom from the Northeast perform Mozart's Symphony No. 39.

0: Mozart's Symphony No. 39, performed by Royal Northern Sinfonia and directed from the violin here at the Fire Station in Sunderland by Maria Wojciechowska. Part of our BBC Proms from the North East. Maria just coming back onto stage now. I was chatting to her earlier about the difference between leading with a conductor and directing from the leader's position. She says it's a totally different beast. Without a conductor, everyone becomes the leader and has to take much more responsibility. Chamber music, she says, on a non-chamber scale. Mozart, Symphony No. 39, a work written towards the end of his short life during a burst of particular productivity, and a piece for which there was no firm date for the premiere, but the story goes that Mozart's plan was to introduce it at the Concerts in the Casino series, which was actually cancelled due to a lack of ticket sales, so it's very possible he actually never heard this piece performed. Cheers and applause there from our audience. And it's great to see the spirit of the Proms making its way here to Sunderland, with standing promenaders in the arena. Maria and the orchestra, Royal Northern Sinfonia, taking their bow here on stage in Sunderland. What a lovely way to spend an evening. There'll be more Proms from this corner of the UK.
1: Don't forget, Christian Ile Hadland, the pianist, will be with the Auckland Philharmonia on the 19th of November for Grieg's Piano Concerto. Our next Prom on RNZ Concert is coming up on Wednesday at 7 o'clock in the evening. Lutenist and director Thomas Dunford leads the Jupiter Ensemble and tenor Lawrence Kilsby. They present an eclectic programme that bridges the centuries, weaving together Elizabethan lute songs and airs by John Dowland and Henry Purcell with contemporary works and iconic British pop arrangements. That is on Wednesday night, here on RNZ Concert at 7 o'clock. Right now, you're with me, Nick Tipping, RNZ Concert Days. Let's hear some music for brass by Morley Calvert. This is one of the cornerstones of Canadian brass composition. It's called Suite from the Montérégien Hills. It takes its name from a chain of hills in southwestern Quebec. Montérégien means Mount Royal, which also means Montreal, depending on your language. So it relates directly to Montreal. The suite is played by members of the brass section of the Auckland Philharmonia.

members of the Auckland Philharmonia Brass with Morley Calvert's Suite from the Monte Region Hills. You're listening to RNZ Concert Days, music by Jean Francais, who I feel like always had a little bit of a twinkle in his eye, even when he wrote this at the age of 21. This is his string trio in C major. It's played by the Amici Ensemble, Donald Armstrong, Monique Lappins, and Robert Ike.

That is the Amici Ensemble, Donald Armstrong, Monique Lappins and Robert Ibel, with Jean Francais's string trio in C. Something, sounds very frightening. This is Sergei Prokofiev from his Scythian Suite. The movement's called The Evil God and the Dance of the Pagan Monsters. It's played by Orchestra Wellington, conducted by Mark Taddei.

Orchestra Wellington with Mark Taddei conducting in the amazingly titled The Evil God and the Dance of the Pagan Monsters from the Scythian Suite by Sergei Prokofiev. Is something I say pretty much every day to my kids. Pourquoi me réveiller? Why are you waking me up? But this is from Jules Massenet's Werther. Pourquoi me réveiller? Why wake me, O breath of spring? It's sung here by Amitai Party with Sormi Kim at the piano.

Amitai Patty and Somi Kim with Massenet's Pourquoi me réveiller from Verta. That's it from me, Nick Tipping, for the afternoon. Brian's up very shortly with 3 to 7, and I'll be back with you from 10 tomorrow morning on RNZ Concert Days. I'll leave you with a Mazurka by Mili Balakirev. Mazurka number 1 is played by Danny Driver.

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1: Between now and that, it's Toro Ki Te Whitu, 3 to 7 with me, Brian Crump. Lovely to have your company on this afternoon where exactly, I don't know exactly where you are, but where I am, there's a hint of spring in the air. It won't last, but it's nice to have it just for a few hours. Coming up on the program, my guest today, Michael Stewart, director of the Tudor Consort, the Wellington-based choir, which is turning 40 this year. It's celebrating by going north of the Bombay Hills. It's got a series of concerts coming up in Tamaki Makaurau, Auckland. I'll speak with Michael in about an hour from now. But first, to get things rolling, what's not quite 10 guitars, but 4 will do, the Aquawau Guitar Quartet playing a tarantella.

came out of the Royal Northern College of Music in the United Kingdom, the Acrowell Guitar Quartet, and that was their version of a tarantella, traditional tarantella. Can't tell you anything more about who wrote it because nobody really knows. But it's a good number, isn't it? A good way to start today's edition of 3 to 7 on RNZ Concert. Lovely to have your company. I'm Brian Crump with you for the next 4 hours, or just under 4 hours. This next piece is by Karl Dittes von Dittesdorf. It's his Symphony in A, which has the title Sinfonia Nazionale nel Gusto di Cinque. It is a symphony in the taste of five nations. Now, Dittesdorf might have been taking the mickey here. Each of the five movements is, to some extent, a parody of the music of a certain country. We start off with France, then Germany, then Italy, then England, and we finish with Turkey. So I'm reckoning the Failoni Orchestra will play a piece which has a fair bit of percussion in it, and maybe a bit of brass too.

Well, I'm sorry, but there was no percussion there, was there? It was in the Turkish style. At least that's what it says on the label in that symphony in the taste of five nations. We heard the fifth movement, which, according to the notes I have, is a movement where Carl Dittes von Dittesdorf nods in the direction of Turkish music. Anyway, it was the Falioni Orchestra playing that with Uwe Grod conducting. Takes the Taiwan Aerodic Concert to 11 minutes past three. Lars Holmer was, he died about 15 years ago now, a Swedish keyboard player, accordionist, and composer. His musical influences ranged widely from Nordic folk music to prog rock. Here's a piece he wrote called Vidi Piano. It's played by Maria Kalaniemi, accordion, and Juro Gunström, harmonium.

Maria Kalaniemi, accordion, Eero Granström, harmonium. And a piece by the Swedish composer and accordion player Lars Holmer, vide piano. Now, I was trying to get a steer on what that means, so I put vide, V-I-D-E, into the Uncle Google Translate, and it came back from Swedish as willow, willow tree, and piano came back as piano, so maybe it's willow piano. Maybe it isn't. Make of it what you will. Tchaikovsky and Brahms did not like each other's music, and they acknowledged that openly when they met, at least the once. I don't know if I met more than once. But Brahms did express an admiration for Tchaikovsky's Fifth Symphony, except for that finale, which he didn't like. Luckily, we're not going to play you the finale from Tchaikovsky's Fifth Symphony. We're going to play you the third movement,

Well, that is a shame because I do like the ending, but unfortunately the fire alarm has just gone off in the building here, which means I'm going to have to break our ordinary program and go to the emergency broadcast. Very sorry about that. We'll be back as soon as we can. Hopefully it's nothing too serious. We're going to start our emergency broadcast, and it's just emergency in terms of emergency playlist, while we sort things out with the Joyous March by Chabrier.

That's a bit of Alice Neri, cello, and Benjamin Frith, piano, playing the Nocturne by David Bauman. And that was part of our emergency music because the fire alarm went off here in Wellington, which is where I'm broadcasting from here for RNZ Concert. And I had to leave the building. But it turns out we're pretty sure that was just a drill. If it wasn't, then whoever put the fire out did it very quickly, even before the fire brigade arrived. So I'm back with you, and I just need to organise things before I go back to our advertised programme. And what better way to do that than with an improvisation performed by Gabriel Montero.

Well, I promised you an improvisation, but I don't think Gabriel Montero was improvising there. It's off a double CD album of hers, and she's known for her improvisations, but I think that was music as it was written by Enrique Granados, one of his Goyescas, pieces for piano based on Goya paintings. The painting in that case was The Maiden and the Nightingale, performed by Gabriela Montero. And it brings me back to our advertised program, RNZ Concert. Apologies for having to slip out when the fire alarm went off a few minutes back. And it just so happens that our first program back on the advertised track is our first feature work. And all our first feature works this week will be trumpet concertos, as in the works we play between 3:30 and 4 in the afternoon. And we're starting, as Andrew would say, with the banger, the trumpet concerto in E-flat by Franz Joseph Haydn. Alison Balsam is the soloist with the Bremen German Chamber Philharmonic.

Wow, that is not Haydn's Trumpet Concerto, is it? That's a joyous march, and I think you've already heard that. My computer is not doing what I thought it was going to do. We'll just continue with the march for now and see if we can sort out how to get back our advertised program, hopefully in a few minutes from now, right here on RNZ Concert.

a joyous march, and hopefully you can now get control back of this. Well, not quite. We'll see if this next piece will be what we need to play in order to get back that trumpet concerto I promised you by Haydn a few minutes ago.

Julian Van Mallett's baritone, James Bellier, piano, and a song by Roger Quilter, Go Lovely Rose. You listen to RNZ Concert, I'm Brian Crump. It's coming up to 10 minutes to 4. This, we think, will be the feature work. The Trumpet Concerto in E-flat by Franz Joseph Haydn. Alison Bolson, soloist with the Bremen German Chamber Philharmonic.

The first of five trumpet concertos will be playing as feature works between 3:30 and 4:00, Monday to Friday, right here in RNZ Concert, 3 to 7. That was the trumpet concerto in E-flat by Franz Joseph Haydn, played by Alison Bolson with the Bremen German Chamber Philharmonic. It's 4:04. You listen to RNZ Concert, and I'm Brian Crump with you until 7. My guest today, Michael Stewart, will join us very soon. He is the music director of the Tudor Consort, and that Whittington Choir is turning 40 this year. And part of the celebrations involve a visit north of the Bombay Hills. For the first time, the Tudor Consort is going to Auckland to perform. And Michael joins us to talk about that after we hear from the concert itself.

0: Ah, did you hear the audience before they started applauding going, oh, they loved that. And I'm not surprised they loved it. That beautiful final cadence there. Music by Brahms, Geistliches Lied. I'm about to find out what that means because my guest today is the person who conducted that, or at least was playing the organ, and I wouldn't be surprised if he was waving his arm around a little bit to keep things moving. Conductor of the Tudor Consort, that was recorded at St. Paul's Cathedral in Wellington. Now, this Wellington choir is turning 40, and they're going to celebrate that by going to Auckland for a concert or two later this month. Michael Stewart is the director of the Tudor Consort, and he joins me now. Kia ora, Michael.
1: Kia ora, Brian.
0: Can you remember much about that recording?
1: I don't, although I do. I remember I wasn't doing any sort of waving. The waving was Richard Taylor, one of our very good tenors.
0: Richard?
1: And also a Voices New Zealand singer and a conductor in his own right.
0: Did you give Richard much instruction about how to take that piece?
1: No, I let him do his own thing.
0: Because they really sang out at the end. That was Geist. Now, Geistliches means?
1: Spiritual song.
0: Yeah, and spiritual it was.
1: It was, yeah. And it's one of my faves, actually. It's one of those pieces which is absolutely beautiful to listen to, but when you analyse it and see that it's also a double canon, which would...
0: Is that what it was?
1: Yeah, it was, yeah. The sopranos and tenors are singing in canon with and the altos and basses in another canon. And it's like, how do you manage to... Something which would be quite sort of shackling for a composer to do that. And
0: canon is when you got one line then imitated by the other. Yeah, a little bit like a fugue, but not quite like a fugue.
1: Yeah, sort of. So very strictly contrapuntal, but yeah.
0: It just sounds completely spontaneous, that piece. Mm. It's just Brahms going for it. Really allowing himself to be quite romantic, I thought, at the end, which, you know, sometimes he struggled with. Struggled with that aspect. I mustn't show too much feeling. I'm Brahms. I don't mention Clara.
1: No, definitely.
0: Yeah. Are you going to be performing that when you go to Auckland?
1: We're not, no. No, we won't be performing any organ music. What we're doing in Auckland is performing with New Zealand Baroque, which I'm really looking forward to. That's Miranda Hutton and her crew. And we're going to be performing some Handel and some Lotti with them, as well as some of our own a cappella works.
0: Handel, what are you going to... The coronation anthems, isn't
1: it? One of the coronation anthems.
0: Which one?
1: Let Thy Hands Be Strengthened.
0: Not Zadok the Priest.
1: Not Zadok the Priest, no.
0: Do you think about doing Zadok the Priest?
1: No, I didn't. Let Thy Hand is a really... It's well, the orchestration works for us, just strings, basically. And, it's just a really jolly little number, which we're looking forward to.
0: My notes that came with that beautiful recording we just played to bring you in tell me it was made in 2019.
1: Mm.
0: How long have you been directing the choir?
1: Next year I will be with the choir for 20 years.
0: Really?
1: Yeah.
0: Almost a half time.
1: Half of the, yes, exactly. Yeah. It's hard to believe, really.
0: How did you, because you're also director of music at St. Paul's Cathedral, Anglican Cathedral.
1: Yes.
0: Right? So does the Tudor Consort go with that, or is it just a coincidence that you happen to have this wonderful choir on top of the other wonderful choir, the Cathedral Choir you direct?
1: No, not
0: the services.
1: Not at all. The partnership with St. Paul's job was most historically with Orpheus Choir.
0: That's right.
1: Those two were sort of a package deal, if you want, good applicants from overseas. But I was already at Sacred Heart Cathedral as director of music.
0: That's the Catholic Cathedral up the road.
1: Up the road, yeah. Beautiful, beautiful church. When the Tudor Consort came up, in 2007 or something, I think so. I got that job and I was already the director of music at Sacred Heart.
0: Okay.
1: So when the other job came up, I was very loath to part with the Tudor Consort. So I stuck with them.
0: Who formed the consort 40 years ago?
1: Simon Ravens.
0: Right. Oh.
1: Amazing, amazing man, amazing musician. He's actually just written a book called Tradition is Laziness, which we're...
0: That is ringing a bell with me.
1: That is a famous Mahler quote, actually, Tradition is Laziness. And we're selling his books through the Tudor Consort, so if anyone is interested, in this, please do get in touch. Just really incredibly well thought out, sort of puncturing our preconceptions of music and how music has been performed. Very good book.
0: What was the purpose of Tudor Consort when it was formed, when he formed it?
1: He came to New Zealand as a young man. I think he was in his 20s, sort of basically on a few months long holiday sort of thing. And at St. Paul's Cathedral, he ended up sort of gravitating there. There were some people there that were interested in doing some a side project. It just grew out of carol singing on Lambton Quay, I think. He happened to bring a tuning fork, and so he was the one that ended up being the music director.
0: So that's what happens.
1: And it just sort of grew from there.
0: Just a tuning fork.
1: Yeah.
0: And do people know what tuning forks are these
1: days?
0: Oh,
1: you know, those things that you bash against your head and it gives out an
0: That's what I do, yeah. And people think I'm weird.
1: Yeah, I bash it against my knee. I've done quite a lot of damage to my knee over the years doing that. And bringing it through airport security is always interesting. Have you ever had that?
0: No, I don't travel with my tuning fork.
1: My
0: choir doesn't travel that much, the doubtful sounds.
1: Yeah. I have to watch that I don't bring it up with me in my carry luggage to Auckland.
0: It was concerts and carol concerts at first.
1: Yeah, but
0: I wasn't expecting you to say that.
1: No, well, it just grew out of that. But, I mean, he wanted to create a choir that would specialise in early music.
0: Mm. And hence the name.
1: Hence the name, and found in Wellington a really fertile spot to do it. I mean, the people were really interested, they were really knowledgeable, really eager to get involved. And it's been like that ever since, really.
0: When did you come across the choir, Michael?
1: Well, when I came to Wellington I was born here, but when I first sort of came back to settle would have been around 2003, 2004 or 2005, somewhere around there. And I'd known the former director, Alistair Carey, quite well. We're both sort of Nelson people. We both went to the same college and were involved at Nelson Cathedral together. I was aware of their reputation and did the odd bit of playing for their concerts.
0: Playing organ.
1: And when that opportunity came up, I've just been so turned on to early music when I did my study over in Canada that I just thought, oh well, I'll give this a go. And what with my work at the cathedral and at Sacred Heart, we did a lot of Renaissance polyphony there as well. And I thought, yes, these opportunities don't come up very often.
0: Does it help to be an organ player when you're directing a choir like Tudor Consort?
1: I think it helps very much to be a keyboard player, absolutely, with any choir, really, to be a conductor of a choir. It's extraordinarily helpful to be able to help them out on a keyboard if need be. But
0: I mean, the choir's had a base of, at one point, Sacred Heart,
1: yeah,
0: Catholic Cathedral in Wellington. Yep. Now I've shot down the road and shacked up with the Anglicans.
1: Yeah, we have, yeah. We're interdenominational.
0: St. Paul's Cathedral. But what they both have in common is they're large spaces to practice and perform in.
1: Yep.
0: And, well, have they both got organs now? Is there an organ at St. Paul's?
1: We do have. Sorry, my throat's terrible.
0: Yes, well, grab a glass of water if you want to. Do you want me to? My guest today, while he grabs a bit of water, is Michael Stewart. And Michael is the director of the Tudor Consort. And that Wellington Choir is turning 40 this year. Anyway, back to you, Michael. What was I asking you? I can't remember now.
1: Something about organs. Yeah.
0: Yes, organs being good if you want to direct a choir like the Tudor Consort.
1: Yeah. Well, unfortunately, at the Anglican Cathedral, my home, we still have a digital organ. Mm. I say unfortunately. It's actually really good. It's a very good instrument of its type.
0: I think it's good for a digital organ.
1: For a digital organ, exactly. And Sacred Heart... it currently has a temporary instrument in there as well because their instrument's been taken out for refurbishment.
0: Is that partly a legacy of the quakes? You know, that Kaikoura
1: quake.
0: Well,
1: certainly Wellington, my one was, for sure. I mean, yeah. I remember very much when my former boss called me up at 12:15 to say, Mike, the organ's buggered. Sorry, beg your pardon. So
0: it's all right.
1: Yeah,
0: that's what happened.
1: And that was horrible. So yeah, very much so.
0: Has the programming of the consort changed? Have you nudged it more in the direction of modern music in any way?
1: Yes, I have.
0: Despite loving that period music, music.
1: Yes, I love very early music, and it just reminds me of the first concert that I did with the Tudor consort was entirely Eton Choir Book repertoire, which is very early Tudor, very difficult stuff. I've soon discovered just how much I could bite off and chew subsequently, but that was quite a learning curve. But also, you know, 20th century music as well.
0: The thing is, you've got voices. Like, what we heard before was romantic music. That was Brahms from, I'm guessing, Opus 30, around 1850, 1860 kind of time period, which is not early music, but... Who cares when that sounds that good?
1: Well, I personally like to have a bit of variety, and to have a group that's flexible and that can do a lot of things. It just keeps things interesting, and you know, I love a lot of music. I'm not certainly just someone who likes Renaissance music, bar none, you know, at the expense of anything else. Because of course that Brahms is gorgeous. There's just so much wonderful music to perform out there.
0: Speaking of wonderful music, maybe we should play something which I'm pretty sure you're going to perform in Auckland. It's a piece by Orlando de Lassus. The notes that come with this interview, which I think was sent to you, to us by you, describe this as weird and wonderful.
1: It is weird and wonderful.
0: When was it written? Where's this Orlando de Lassus from?
1: Okay, so Orlando de Lassus was a Flemish composer around about the same time as Palestrina, so we're looking at sort of mid-16th century. We think this set of 12 motets was written around about that time. What makes them so weird and wonderful, well, you'll soon hear, the harmony is bizarre.
0: Bizarre harmony.
1: Bizarre.
0: Here it comes on RNZ Concert, Bizarre Harmony, performed in this case by the Hilliard Ensemble.

0: That was the Hilliard Ensemble singing music by Orlando de Lassus from his Profetae Sibillarum. Carmina Chromatica. How was I going with the Latin there, Michael?
1: Yeah, not bad. Pretty
0: not
1: good.
0: Not bad. Yeah, yeah. Chromatico. And it was chromatic. Yes.
1: Colourful.
0: Colourful.
1: Means, yes.
0: Your notes again. You're very, very good at preparing the interview for you've done a great job here, Michael. This is possibly the most analysed piece of Renaissance music by any composer of any genre. Oh, that's a big call.
1: It's a big call, but it's true because, I mean, listeners would have heard that, you know, the opening two chords sounded pretty much normal, just what you'd expect. And then on the third chord, it goes somewhere completely where you would not expect it to go. It doesn't follow the rules of harmony of the time. It's the sort of music which, to our ears now, doesn't sound particularly full-on or avant-garde, but if you sort of turned your ears back a few centuries, that was really quite something.
0: Well, put it this way, I might think it's not that full-on, but I might think that was written last year, not 500 years ago.
1: So it was written in a genre, I suppose, called musica reservata, or otherwise known as musica secreta, so either secret music or musica reservata was not for, you know, the average
0: common garden variety mass.
1: Exactly. No, it was this was for, like, you know, the specialist musicians or the specialist audience who would be able to understand this sort of thing.
0: And who would that specialist have been back in the
1: day? Well, that's a very good question. I can't answer it. We don't even know for sure why these pieces were written. They are noted as motets, but the title of the set is Profetia Sibillarum, which means the Sibylline prophecies. And the Sibyls are sort of quasi-pagan biblical figures of antiquity, which went through a bit of a heyday of popularity around about the 15th, 16th century.
0: And where was Orlando de Lassus when he was writing this?
1: Well, he was either in Italy or he was in the court at Munich this point. It was either one or the other.
0: Either one. There's quite a big difference geographically.
1: Yeah, well, we don't know exactly where.
0: The Alps are in between.
1: Yeah. But, you know, you think about the Sibyls, there are two interesting examples of them being illustrated in churches. They were Michelangelo depicted a couple of them on the ceiling of the Sistine Chapel, for instance. They're also illustrated in the pavement of Siena Cathedral as well. So there's this sort
0: of... What do they represent or celebrate?
1: Well, it seems to be these poems, these prophecies are pagan figures foretelling the coming of Christ. So there is that sort of interesting sort of blurry crossover as to whether they're considered biblical or scriptural. They're not scriptural, but they're sort of early Christian. So each of these 12 motets delivers a prophecy from one of these different Sibyls from around the ancient world. We have the Sibylla Timeria, the Sibylla Tibutina, all of these different places, the Hellespontica, which is, you know, the sort of northwest Turkey, Delphica and Delphi. They have this, and the written in this particular kind of way, which is very mystical.
0: Yeah.
1: You know,
0: it does strike as being a kind of like there might be a nudge kind of thing going on underneath, or this is music for people who might be able to handle something a bit broader.
1: Yes.
0: Than the fundamentals.
1: Right.
0: Yeah. I'm I'm not entirely sure.
1: Yeah, well, there, I right? don't know.
0: But I am curious about how hard it is to sing that stuff when you've got so much chromaticism going on.
1: Well, of
0: and
1: course.
0: And there's no instruments there.
1: That's right. It's tuning, which is the really, really tricky thing with these. And
0: how are you going with rehearsals?
1: Oh, pretty good. Pretty good. Once you're kind of getting into the sound world of it, and, you know, I'm very careful with, you know, balancing of chords and making sure that, you know, if you know where you are in the chord, it very much helps the tuning. If you're the fifth, you need to just be that little bit brighter. You need
0: That's
1: to
0: right.
1: to these.
0: Always brighten up the fifth.
1: So, you know, and of course, the group is fantastic. And so, you know.
0: Are they loving this? Because if I was in there, I'd be loving that.
1: Yeah, I think so.
0: They might say, oh, that's tricky, but I bet they love it if they can bring it off.
1: It is tricky music. That's the thing. So I think it's going to be really, it's going to be great for us when we present these and, you know, have a good sense of bringing that off.
0: This 40th anniversary tour north of the Bombay Hills, is that the farthest that the Tudor Consorts ever ventured from Wellington?
1: Not at all, no.
0: Really?
1: No, no, goodness. I mean, the weird thing about not having been to Auckland before is the fact that in our past, competed at international festivals and competitions. So it just seems...
0: You've been through Auckland Airport then, haven't you?
1: Exactly, yeah. So
0: We
1: didn't sing there, yeah. So I thought it was about time that we got up there and did something.
0: Yeah? Now, what we haven't mentioned in this interview is the music of Lotti.
1: Ah.
0: I know nothing about Lotti. Who is this Lotti?
1: Antonio Lotti, fantastic Baroque Italian composer. You probably know the Crucifixus. Very famous eight-part piece. It's one of those, you know, a cappella hits like the Miserere, you know, that one of those pieces.
0: The Allegri.
1: Yeah, exactly. One, one of those pieces that people really know.
0: Yeah, so I'd probably know it if I heard it.
1: Yeah, I would imagine so. And I really wanted to do the entire creed, the Credo in F, By Lotti, which that Crucifixus forms the middle part of, because I'd never done it and I'd never even heard it. And the music is gorgeous. It's fantastic. Really sort of ebullient, joyful string writing.
0: You said you wanted to do that.
1: Yes, and so we are.
0: You are. So it's not a case I wanted but couldn't quite.
1: No,
0: but here's
1: no.
0: a consolation. No, you're going to do it. Is that an a cappella piece?
1: No, see, that's the
0: thing. That's an NZ Baroque.
1: With NZ Baroque. The Crucifixus is often sung a cappella, but in the Mass proper, it has basso continuo accompaniment, so we will have an organ playing along with us. But the rest of the Mass is very much string music, and it's really joyful stuff. It's really, really interesting.
0: How many concerts in Auckland altogether?
1: We are doing two concerts with New Zealand Baroque, the same repertoire.
0: Same program?
1: Same day.
0: Really?
1: Yes.
0: Same day. Where?
1: At St. Luke's Remuera.
0: Okay.
1: Yep.
0: Nice venue.
1: Looking forward to that. I think it's something like a 2 o'clock was the first concert, and then a
0: 2 o'clock and

0: this coming Saturday.
1: Warm-up concert.
0: Warm-up concert.
1: For the big tour.
0: That's right, yeah.
1: The Bombay Hills and
0: well,
1: beyond.
0: I wouldn't want the good people of Kapiti to think that they're just a warm-up, actually. I think, you know, this is very much...
1: You're right.
0: Well, very much...
1: Those are my words, yes, not yours. All right, now, to exit the interview, I've got a bit of handle here. How do you say handle again? Say it the right way.
0: Oh, well, handle. I say handle, but handle. That just sounds a little bit like I'm trying too hard.
1: Well,
0: it?
1: I mean, New Zealander, I'm going to say handle, aren't I? Anyway, this is the coronation anthem you're going to be singing. Just tell me why you want to do Let Thy Hand Be Strengthened before we play it. What's so good about this coronation anthem?
0: It's great fun. It's great fun.
1: What more can you say? Yep. You don't need to say anything more. Michael, happy 40th birthday on behalf of us to you, on behalf of the Tudor Consort. Are you going to be with the consort for a while longer, I hope?
0: Well, I see no reason to leave. They're just such wonderful people and they do such wonderful things. I'm very blessed.
1: Yep. All the best for the tour, Te Paraparaumu.
0: Thank you.
1: And the Bombay Hills and beyond.
0: Cheers.
1: That's my guest today, Michael Stewart, director of the Tudor Consort, 40 years old this year. Here's one of the pieces they're going to be performing in their Auckland tour.

choir of King's College, Cambridge, England, and the Academy of Ancient Music, conducted by Stephen Cleobury, and the coronation anthem by Handel, Let Thy Hand Be Strengthened, which you can hear if you're in the right place at the right time, because the Tudor Consort will be taking that and some other music to Auckland to celebrate its 40th birthday. I've just been speaking to its music director, Michael Stewart. The gigs coming up involve one before they head north of the Bombay Hills on the Kapiti Coast, Saturday 15th August at 3 o'clock at St Paul's Church in Paraparaumu. Then the Auckland gigs, there's two on Saturday the 29th of August. These are the concerts which will feature the choir also performing with the Period Instrumental Ensemble NZ Baroque, playing music by Antonio Lotti and that coronation anthem by Handel. The two gigs are at 2 o'clock and 7:30. Same day, PM, St Luke's Church, Remuera. And then the next day, they'll be performing the incredible music by Orlando de Lassos, the Flemish early Baroque or maybe Renaissance composer, his Profetiae Sibillarium, at the Holy Trinity Church in Devonport. That's Sunday, 30th August. Fantastic singing coming your way if you live north of the Bombay Hills or just up the road from Wellington. Lucky for you folk in Paraparaumu. And that all takes the time to almost a quarter to the news at 5, a quarter of an hour to the news. The first piece I have for you to take us to that destination is by Claude Debussy. It's from his Prodigal Son suite. It's the Cortège and Air de Danse. It's performed by the piano duet Kontarski.

Cortège and Aide-Danse from L'Enfant Prodigue. Prodigal Son, a suite by Debussy, played by the Kontarskis, Alphonse and Aloys, piano duet. Staying with composers French, Camille Saint-Saëns, who, however, because he was quite successful, he lived long enough to make a bit of money from his music, he could afford to go to Algeria to winter over, avoid the worst of the Northern Hemisphere winter in North Africa. In fact, that's where he died in December of 1921. And he picked up a few Algerian tunes, which he put into the suite, the Algerian suite. This is the French military march. Possibly wouldn't be appreciated by Algerians this day. It's performed by the Grimthorpe, actually Grimthorpe, Colliery Band.

The Grimethorpe Cottery Band, conducted by Peter Parks, and the Algerian March, or at least the French military march from the Algerian Suite by Camille Saint-Saëns. Takes the time on our exit concert to almost 5 minutes to the news at five with Karen McCarthy, taking us there. The Congo del Fuego Nuevo, the Congo of the New Fire, by the brilliant Mexican composer who's just turned 75, actually, Arturo Marquez. His father was a mariachi player who for a while worked in Los Angeles. Arturo these days is based in Mexico City. And the band playing it, the Simón Bolívar Youth Orchestra of Venezuela, conducted by Gustavo Dudamel.

0: Conga del Fuego Nuevo by Arturo Marquez, played by the Simon Bolivar Youth Orchestra of Venezuela. Listen to RNZ Concert. I'm Brian Crump. It's just gone 5 o'clock.
1: RNZ News. Kia ora, good afternoon. I'm Karen McCarthy. A man has appeared in court for the first time to face charges over a series of violent attacks in the Auckland suburb of Epsom last Wednesday. The 49-year-old is accused of assaulting a jogger, taking a car and running down three Auckland Grammar School cyclists and killing a dog. One of the cyclists remains in a critical condition. The accused appeared via video link before the Auckland District Court this afternoon and was given interim name suppression until September. Hatohone St John says it's prioritising life-threatening situations amid a surge in emergency calls over the past week, including more than 2,500 on Saturday. The emergency service activated its major incident response yesterday. It says chronic illnesses and an ageing population are key factors behind the surge. A coroner says people should employ a qualified arborist after a falling branch killed a Southland man. Edwin Coulter had been climbing and cutting pine trees at his mother-in-law's Invercargill property in 2021 when he was struck. Associate Coroner Dan Moore says Mr. Coulter did not have enough experience. Labour leader Chris Hipkins has officially ruled out working with New Zealand First again in any government he leads. Mr. Hipkins announced the decision after speaking to his caucus. New Zealand First leader Winston Peters had already ruled out Labour. An Auckland Hospital dental patient who was treated in a chair similar to one found in the waiting room says she feels for staff trying to work around equipment problems. Diana Ayling, who has her teeth checked alongside her radiotherapy for head and neck cancer, says she was told the dental chair had been broken for more than a year. She says being examined with her head tipped back in an upright chair was very undignified. Health NZ admits the chair is broken, but says a newly refurbished clinic will be open by late October. That's the news.
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0: Now the short forecast from Met Service taking us through to the end of tomorrow, Tuesday. The situation, high-pressure systems and low-pressure systems and associated fronts are battling it out over the skies of New Zealand, which means a mix of weather, maybe a bit more high-pressure than low-pressure, but drier than wetter, which means, first for Northland, Auckland and Coromandel, mainly fine. Some isolated showers about Northland tomorrow night. Waikato to Kapiti, including inland the Central High Country, partly cloudy, fine after some morning fog tomorrow. Bay of Plenty, Gisborne, Hawke's Bay also across Cook Strait to Nelson, fine. Cloud increases late tomorrow with a chance of a shower about the Hawke's Bay coast. Wairarapa and Wellington, mainly fine. There is a chance of a shower, however, until tomorrow afternoon. Buller and Grey. Showers, clearing tonight. Fine tomorrow. Marlborough, Canterbury, North Otago and Dunedin. Mostly cloudy, some scattered rain becoming confined to the Canterbury foothills tonight. Fine spells north of Timaru from tomorrow afternoon. Fiordland, Westland, Southland and the rest of Otago, mostly fine after a foggy morning for Southland and Otago. Cloud and isolated showers in the southwest, however, from tomorrow night. The Chatham Islands, showers from afternoon. They could be heavy and thundery. They ease tomorrow morning and you can look forward then after that to some fine spells. 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
0: Now, I know a few of you don't have access to those schedules and playlists online, but I can tell you, because I've got the schedule right in front of me, that Music Alive Tonight from 7 is a concert recorded last year in the Michael Fowler Centre in Wellington. It's a concert featuring the New Zealand Symphony Orchestra. and it features music by Rayfon Williams, The Lark Ascending, with Vesa Martti Leppänen playing the violin solo. Andre de Ridder, by the way, is the conductor, the orchestra's current music director. Also, Selina Fischer, a new piece by her called Kavanagh Potama. Actually, I think it's called Papa Tuanuku. I think Kavanagh Potama is the co-composer. Yes, he is. I think it's going to be some Taonga Puoro played by Jerome Kavanagh Potama. And the Schumann Symphony No. 1 in B-flat, The Spring by Robert Schumann. That's coming up in Music Alive from 7 right here on RNZ Concert. In the next half hour or so, we've got a march by from some Mughal emperors, as described in music by Edward Elgar. Chad Lawson brings us a bit of solace in our moment of calm, and right now, the Tahiti Trot by Shostakovich.

Dmitri Shostakovich calls it the Tahiti Trot. You might know it as T for Two. Either way, it was played by the Philadelphia Orchestra, conducted by Maurice Janssens. The Domus Quartet, actually Piano Quartet, were a group that ran from the late 70s until the mid-1990s. And they were famous because they used to take their own venue around tours with them. A 200-seat portable geodesic dome. Remember when they were all the rage? Maybe they weren't all the rage, but you saw a few popping up here and there, including maybe the one that Domus brought with them when they toured, if you were happy enough or lucky enough to be somewhere where they were and hear them perform. I guess it meant they had more options in terms of venues, didn't have to worry about hiring venues. It might have been more expensive, however. Their freight costs might have gone up. Anyway, that's why they gave themselves the name Domus, because Domus is Latin for home, and they had their own one, always. I don't know if they were recorded inside their dome when they played this or not, but this is the fourth movement of the Piano Quartet in C minor by Gabriel Fauré.

Domus, the piano quartet, which came with its own venue, a geodesic dome, hence the name Domus, home in Latin, and they were forming there. The piano quartet number 1 in C minor by Gabriel Fauré. We heard the fourth and final movement. Just been reading about Felix Wurman, who was the cellist with the group and who built the geodesic dome that they used to travel around with and which was their portable venue. Later on, after the quartet dispersed, and he was based in New Mexico or somewhere in the west of the United States, he founded the Church of Beethoven. This is after he performed in a church service and he thought, I want to play music and I want to capture the spirituality of music. So he set up this Church of Beethoven off Route 66, somewhere in the American West. And I don't know if it keeps on going because he died in 2009 of complications from cancer. The geodesic dome was kind of like the experience one can have in church, but without the religious dogma. That was his own description. I wonder what he'd make of this piece of music in the church. Maybe, maybe not.

Perhaps a little bit too pomp and circumstantial for Baz Luhrmann's Church of Beethoven. Although it wasn't pomp and circumstance march. Well, it wasn't. It was actually the March of the Mughal Emperors by Edward Elgar from his Crown of India, an Imperial Mask, played by the New Zealand Symphony Orchestra, conducted by James Judd. Maybe this would be more suitable for a Church of Beethoven service.

the Wind Ensemble Saxo Voce, and Frank Braley Piano, and the second movement of the Sextet for Piano and Winds by Francis Poulenc. I've been talking about the Church of Beethoven, which I discovered because I was reading about the piano quartet Dormus. One of its members was the cellist Felix Wurman, and he built a geodesic dome, which was the portable venue that the quartet used to travel around with. But as well as starting that, he also started the Church of Beethoven, which was a kind of a spirituality and music thing, which he began when he moved after he left the quartet. The quartet disbanded, and he moved to New Mexico. He died in 2009. But I was just reading to see if the Church of Beethoven has survived him, and the answer is yes, at least two different strands after his death. One is the Church of Beethoven that's now operating in Colorado in the United States, which has a monthly service, so to speak, of music and poetry readings. The idea is to get spirituality out of music without any religion, or at least religious dogma. Now, you might feel differently about that, but I think using music as a spiritual vessel is a great idea. That's what composers and the church and all religious faiths pretty much have been doing for years, for thousands of years. Also, according to the Strad magazine, back in New Mexico, there's a group which evolved out of the Church of Beethoven called Chatter, and it does something similar. It meets and they play a piece, and there's a spiritual dimension to the music. And I'm talking about this because maybe this particular item would qualify for a Church of Beethoven or Chatter concert. It's Our Moment of Calm, and it's a beautiful piece by the composer Chad Lawson, who will also play the piano, with Seth Parker Woods playing the cello, and the choir Voces 8. Our Moment of Calm today, our musical mental health service at 5:30, is Solace by Chad Lawson. And I hope it is, if you're in need of some.

played the cello, and the composer himself played the piano. And it was today's moment of calm here on RNZ Concert, Toru Ki Te Whitu, 3 to 7. Robert Nathaniel Dead was an African-American composer, but not from the United States. He was from Canada. But he was inspired by the plight of his fellow African-Americans south of the border in a suite called The Bottoms. The Bottoms refers to the phrase that was used to describe where a lot of African-Americans had to live, especially in the States. They didn't have much choice. Low-lying areas, often in floodplains, flood-prone areas. From his suite, The Bottoms, we now hear The Dance, and it's played by Denver Oldham on the piano.

Juba Dance from the Suite for Piano by Robert Nathaniel Dett, The Bottoms. It's played by Denver Oldham. Juba is a dance which probably came out of the Congo region of Africa. And it was one of the pieces that inspired Robert Nathaniel Dett to write that piece, The Bottoms. The Bottoms referring to the name that was given to areas where African Americans lived, often near rivers, low-lying areas, flood-prone. The music carried on. Very soon we'll have the Concerto in G minor for two cellos by Vivaldi. Before that, however, a bit of brass.

the brass ensembles of the Juilliard School of Music and the Royal Academy of Music in a canzone by Turbatio Masaino, 16th century Italian composer, although he traveled beyond Italy, beyond the Alps to Salzburg and then as far as Prague before he headed back home. This next piece is by another Italian. We'll move forward 100 years or so. Antonio Vivaldi, his concerto for two cellos. We're going to hear the whole thing, and our cellists are Yo-Yo Ma and Jonathan Manson with the Amsterdam Baroque Orchestra.

Yo-Yo Ma cello, Jonathan Manson cello, and the concerto for those two instruments, two of them together by Antonio Vivaldi in G minor, and they're accompanied by the Amsterdam Baroque Orchestra directed by Don Goopman. Looking ahead to Music Alive, already mentioned just after the news what's coming up, but I'll remind you again, it's the New Zealand Symphony Orchestra, a concert recorded last year. Andre Derrida is the conductor, playing music by Robert Schumann, a piece by Selena Fisher and Jerome Kavanagh Botama, and by Rayform Williams, The Lark Ascending. But that is not the only piece of music that Rayform Williams wrote inspired by a bird. Here's The Turtle Dove, sung by the choir Tenebrae.

choir Tenebrae singing The Turtle Dove by Ralph Vaughan Williams. Stay tuned, and just after 7 on Music Alive, you'll hear the NZSO, New Zealand Symphony Orchestra, with Vesa Matti Lepponen, soloist, playing The Lark Ascending by Ralph Vaughan Williams. Andre Derrida is the conductor, also on the program. A piece for Tanga Puro and orchestra by Selena Fisher. Jerome Kavanagh Potamo will be the Tanga Puro soloist. And Robert Schumann Symphony No. 1 in B-flat, the Spring Symphony. That's Music Alive coming your way in just over an hour from now, right here on RNZ Concert. Written in 1774, you could argue that the Symphony No. 29, the one in the key of A by Mozart, was his symphonic breakthrough. And here are the London Mozart Players with Jane Glover to bring you the first movement.

Jane Glover was directing the London Mozart Players, and that the first movement of Mozart's Symphony No. 29 takes the time to almost 4 minutes past six. Second feature work is not too far away. It's by Fanny Mendelssohn, her string quartet in E-flat. The whole thing played by the Lafayette String Quartet. Before that, the overture from the operetta Donna Diana by Emil von Reznicek. Interesting, and this is a little mental exercise you might like to engage in, just if you want to, because this piece starts with a series of scales, and it goes through quite a few key changes before it finds its home key. How many key changes before we get to the tonic? See if you can count them. Here's the Cincinnati Pops Orchestra, conducted by Eric Kunzel.

I counted 4 key changes before, on the 5th attempt, Emil von Reznicek finds the tonic, his home key for his overture to the opera Donna Diana, played there by the Cincinnati Pops Orchestra, conducted by Eric Kunzel. Brings me at 11 minutes past 6 to our second feature work today on RNZ Concert, Toru Ki Te Whitu, 3 to 7. It's by Fanny Mendelssohn. And she was still Fanny Mendelssohn when she began to write this. Initially, it was going to be a piano sonata in the key of E-flat. She didn't finish it. Then 5 years later, by which time she'd got married, she was Fanny Hensel, and she had a family. But she was still running Sunday concerts, and she got the idea to get the music out of the drawer, wherever she'd put it, and rescore the piano sonata for 2 violins, viola and cello. In other words, a string quartet. She added 2 more movements, and there we had it, the string quartet in E-flat. Felix, her brother, wasn't so sure about it. He thought she went a bit wild, maybe with her harmonies at times. And perhaps that put her off writing any more large-scale chamber works apart from a piano trio in D minor, which she wrote not long before she died. But at least she wrote this string quartet, and here it is, the whole thing. Our second feature work, played by the Lafayette Quartet. String Quartet in E-flat by Fanny Mendelssohn.

The Lafayette String Quartet playing the whole of the string quartet in E-flat by Fanny Mendelssohn. And that was our second feature work today on RNZ Concert, Doro Git Fitu. It takes me into my final half hour with you today, and we begin that with Frederick Delius, his piece Birds in the High Hall Garden. It's played by Julian Lloyd Webber, cello, John Lenihan, piano.

was originally a song by Frederick Delius, inspired by the poetry of Alfred Lord Tennyson. Maud was the name of his poem. The song was called Birds in the High Hall Garden, arranged there for cello and piano and played by Julian Lloyd Webber, cello John Lenihan on the keyboard. Emanuele Volferlari wrote the opera The Jewels and the Madonna, and this is one of the better-known pieces from it. It's not a sung piece, it's an orchestral intermezzo. It's played here by the New Zealand Symphony Orchestra, conducted by James Sidaris.

That was the New Zealand Symphony Orchestra playing the intermezzo from The Jewels and the Madonna by Emanu Valtferrari. It was quite racy for its time, which was about 100 years ago. It's the story of a blacksmith whose name is Gennaro, who's fallen in love with his adopted foster sister, Mariela. But she's fallen in love with a mafia gang leader, Raffaele. And Gennaro is so obsessed with his foster sister that he commits a serious crime. He steals the jewels of the Madonna off a local statue. It's not enough, however. She still goes for the mafia boss. But when he discovers that she's no longer a virgin, which is important, supposedly, well, there you go. It's 100 years old, this opera. She, or he, rejects her. And she ends up drowning herself in a lake. And he, the blacksmith, well, he stabs himself. And that was the intermezzo that you heard before the third act where things really go pear-shaped. It was lovely music, though, wasn't it? Ottorino Respighi was a contemporary of Emanu Valtferrari, but he took inspiration from the Italian Baroque when he wrote his Ancient Airs and Dances suite, from which we hear the second number of the second suite, because you see he wrote more than one of them.

Lausanne Chamber Orchestra playing the second movement of the second of the three Ancient Airs and Dances suites that were composed by Ottorino Respighi. Of course, most of the pieces are based on earlier compositions by Italian and sometimes French Baroque composers. In that case, it was the rustic dance by the Frenchman Jean-Baptiste Bessard. Takes the time on RNZ Concert to 8 minutes to 7. Peter, you claim to have no technical knowledge of music. Well, maybe Peter and Thorndon, you're right there, but you know your composers and you know your poetry too, especially your Tennyson. After I played that piece of music inspired by Tennyson's poem Maud by Frederick Delius, Peter writes, "Come into the garden, Maud, where the black bat night has flown. Come into the garden, Maud, I am here at the gate alone. And the woodbine scent has wafted abroad, and the musk of the rose has blown." No wonder Delius wanted to set that to music. Beautiful stuff. Thank you, Peter, for sharing. Here is a movement from a symphony by Schubert, his symphony number 3. This is the slow movement performed by the Chamber Orchestra of Europe.

Claudio Abbado conducting the Chamber Orchestra of Europe and the second movement of the Symphony No. 3 in D by Franz Schubert. And that's just about it for another edition of 3 to 7, produced for RNZ Concert by Robin Jackery, presented by me, Brian Crump. David Morris, their Music Alive, will follow this. This being one of the Bagatelles by Beethoven, his Opus 33, No. 3, played by Alfred Brendel on the piano. Look forward to joining you again after 3 tomorrow afternoon, but for now, kia pai te pō. Have a lovely night. Mā te wā. Bye for now.

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1: Kia ora, hello, David Morris with you through until midnight tonight. Do stay tuned at 9 o'clock as usual. We'll begin evenings with early music up late. But right now, time for Music Alive, a concert we recorded in 2025.
2: Nomai, welcome. I'm Clarissa Dunn, joining you from the Michael Fowler Centre in Wellington for Ascension, a New Zealand Symphony Orchestra concert that celebrates the natural world. Tonight, you'll hear Papatuanuku, Earth Mother, a powerful and sonically sumptuous collaboration between Aotearoa New Zealand composer Selina Fisher and Jerome Kavanagh Poutama. They've created a piece that unites orchestral instruments with specially selected taonga puoro, Māori instruments, instruments that sing the songs of the natural world, honouring Papatuanuku, Earth Mother, as the bearer of all life, as well as the interconnectedness between wahine, women, and whenua, land or placenta. The beauty of spring is the inspiration for Robert Schumann's first symphony. It was the composer's hope that it suggests the world's turning green and everything coming alive. But first, a work of great meditative beauty. The Lark Ascending, inspired by a George Meredith poem, captures the wonder of a skylark high above the English countryside, singing an impossibly beautiful, almost heavenly song. Applause for Donald Armstrong, who will be in the role of concertmaster tonight, while Vesa Martti Leppänen takes to the spotlight as soloist in this much-loved work. The composer of the piece, Vaughan Williams, was a serious collector and preserver of English folk songs, and the melodies of this music tend to follow the simple and evocative contours of folk song. An extract from George Meredith's poem is inscribed in Vaughan Williams' score and includes the lines, "He rises and begins to round, he drops the silver chain of sound, for singing till his heaven fills, 'tis love of earth that he instills." And the orchestra on their feet for Vesa Martti Leppänen to play The Lark Ascending by Ralph Vaughan Williams with the New Zealand Symphony Orchestra, conducted by Andre de Ridder.

0: Is Matti Lipponen holding on to the stillness at the end of that beautiful piece, The Lark Ascending by Vaughan Williams. He played it with the New Zealand Symphony Orchestra, conducted by Andre Derrida, and dedicated that performance to the late Sir Michael Hill. It was also played on Sir Michael Hill's violin, a beautiful way to pay tribute to a great New Zealand philanthropist, the founder of the Michael Hill International Violin Competition, and an absolutely passionate admirer of all things violin. He played himself, and that's what he had in common with Vaughan Williams. Vaughan Williams never lost his deep love for the instrument across his entire lifetime too. Well, after soaring over the countryside with the lark, it's back down to earth for the next piece, which honours Papa Tuanuku, Earth Mother, as the bearer of all life, and is based around Māori instruments, or taonga puoro, that are closely connected to the natural world. It also honours the interconnectedness between wahine, women, and whenua, land or placenta, recognising te whare tangata, the house of humanity, as both the womb of a woman and the womb of the earth. Composer Selena Fisher has collaborated with taonga puoro expert Jerome Kavanagh Potama by responding with the orchestra to his playing in a highly sympathetic and supportive way. Tonight, Jerome will play 19 different taonga puoro in this piece, ranging from Nuru, whale's tooth nose flute, to Purutu Ponamu, greenstone flute, to Putorino and Putatara, and rarely heard taonga like Roria and Kōogo Karengo. First, though, conductor Andre Derrida will say a few words.
1: Kia ora, ladies and gentlemen. Welcome to the second night of our Winter Immerse Festival this year. Interested to know who of you was here already yesterday. Aha, fantastic. Tonight's a very special evening because of everything. But I think the piece that we just heard, The Lark Ascending, has set up the next piece in a very, very nice way, the bird song of this, and where, if not in New Zealand, this is a fitting piece. But now we're going a little bit deeper into nature, even and into New Zealand's nature and the earth here. And it's a real pleasure to be able to perform this work now for only the second time. It's been, the world premiere happened a few years back in Auckland, and I think it's a really important piece, and often for contemporary pieces, it's more difficult to get a second performance than the world premiere. Everybody wants a world premiere, but the fact that a piece will live on and make the repertoire, the classical canon, which I think this piece will, this is sometimes the more difficult thing. But so it's a great, great pleasure to welcome now on stage the co-creator and soloist performer of this piece, Jerome Kavanagh Potama. Welcome.

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0: Well, that does something to you, doesn't it? Papatūānuku, Earth Mother, a collaboration between Jerome Kavanapotama and Selena Fisher, performed there by the New Zealand Symphony Orchestra and conducted by Andre de Ridder. And you heard Jerome masterfully playing all the various tangopuoro, Māori instruments, about 19 of them in total, along with his beautiful voice too, representing the voices of the natural world. The instruments that he played were specifically there to support the kaupapa, the theme of Papatūānuku, the Earth Mother, to show that these voices connect to each other and back to the Earth Mother, from whom all living things originate in Te Ao Māori, the Māori world. Composer Selena Fisher joining them on stage. Taking a bow. The entire orchestral part she's composed has been written around in response to recordings of Jerome's tangopuoro playing. And as well as transcribing those recordings, she spent time improvising with them with an orchestra in mind. She tried to keep that improvisational feel when searching for the various orchestral textures and harmonies that most naturally support each taonga, as well as ways of shifting organically between them. And many of the textures involve layers of sound inspired by breath. Some wonderful musical pairings. Cello and violin sobbing alongside Putorino. Violins and bowed vibraphone ringing around the ko'o'o pōroa. Seagull-like slides on strings and harp glissandi combining with karanga manu and karanga weka, various bird calls. Well, coming up after interval, we'll celebrate the joys of spring with Robert Schumann's Spring Symphony. So while the musicians take a break, enjoy this conversation with two extraordinary Kiwi creatives, Selena Fisher and Jerome Kavanapotama, recorded prior to the premiere of Papatūānuku with the Auckland Philharmonia back in 2023. Here's Brian Crump.
1: Jerome, tell me about your whakapapa.
2: Oh, kia ora, thank you, and big mihi to everyone listening today. On my grandmother's side, I am from the Rangitike, which is Mokai Poatea, Kahungunu, and then across to Ngāti Rangi, which is the mountains, Ruapehu, and then down the Whanganui River. And then my grandfather's from Maniapoto, which is up in the King Country. And then on my dad's side, I'm from the Kaumanak clan, which is Irish, and that's where my Kavanagh name comes from.
1: Selena, what about you?
3: My mother is from Japan, and on my father's side, I'm Pākehā of English, Irish, and French ancestry.
1: So, Selena, why a concerto for Taonga Puoro?
3: Yeah, I've been really fascinated by these instruments for quite a while now. I've been collaborating with a number of tangopuoro players. It's been a hugely meaningful and beautiful part of my musical life. And also orchestra is a huge part of my life too. So it feels like the coming together of two really important, beautiful sound worlds. And I've been dreaming of this for a long time, and it's really exciting that it's happening so soon now.
1: When you say dreaming of it, have you been thinking, working in your head, ideas for a concerto for a while?
3: Yeah, I think I have had ideas for how tangopuoro could sort of be surrounded by an orchestral sound for years, but in terms of the details, it's come together more recently.
1: Have you two collaborated before?
3: Yeah, actually quite a lot over the last few years, particularly as performers and improvisers. So with Jerome on tangopuoro and myself on koto, which is a Japanese harp, and in violin. And we've had this project with a wonderful electronic musician, Neil McLeod, and the three of us would perform together. So Neil would be kind of taking our sounds in and adding effects and all kinds of things live. So that's been a big project for us. But we've also had a few other collaborations as well.
1: Jerome, can you remember first meeting Selena?
2: Yes, I met Selena through a mutual friend and through Sounds, the Centre of New Zealand Music, and they were holding a wānanga on Tongapuru where I was presenting, and that's where I met Selena for the first time. She came up to the table and had a look at some of my Tongapuru, and then we started talking about the similarities between the pūmotomoto, which looks and plays very similar to a shakuhachi, so... we kind of met there, and then started working together pretty quickly, actually. Mm. So that was really cool.
1: Pūmokomoko and shakuhachi, are they different forms of what we Pākehā call a flute?
2: Yeah, I suppose, yeah. The pūmotomoto is an instrument that you use at the birth or during pregnancy to play and to the womb and to the baby and mum. And then after, when baby's born, you play the pūmotomoto into the just above the fontanelle for the first 18 months before that closes up. And it's quite a special instrument. And my great-great-grandmother went to Japan in 1926 with Ratana and stayed there with Jujunaka, who was a spiritual leader of at that time. And when they came back, my great-great-grandmother had bought this shakuhachi from Japan, so it's been passed down to me. And so that's kind of, yeah, that's how we connected, was through those instruments, actually, yeah, which is really cool.
1: Ratana went to Japan?
2: Yeah.
1: I didn't know that.
2: Yeah, he went with a whole group of 100 people, and they went on a world tour, all over the world, and last place was Japan, where they stayed there for a month. Yeah, it's quite an interesting story.
1: Are your family still part of the Ratana faith?
2: Yes, yep. We don't have a house there anymore. A few of our nannies still live there, and during Ratana's life we had a family house there.
1: I mean, music seemed, and this is very much from the viewpoint of an outsider, but from a distance, music seemed to be a very important, or seems to be a very important part of the whole Ratana faith.
2: Yeah, that's right. Yeah, it's huge. And amazing musicians come from that place, you know. I mean, Stan Walker's connected to there as well, and loads of people. Yeah.
1: Selena, did you suggest to Jerome, hey, I'd like to write a concerto. Would you like to play it? Is that how that came about?
3: Well, it was kind of interesting. It was around the time that Jerome and I were collaborating quite a lot already that the APO asked me about commissioning me to write a concerto for one of their players. But I was just really passionate about wanting to write for and with a Tongapuru player with orchestra. And so, yeah, I really found myself, while Jerome and I are improvising together, beyond what I could do with koto and violin, you know, it would be such a dream to be able to collaborate through the orchestral palette. And so, I put that idea forward, and APO was really keen, and Jerome was very keen, which was the main thing. He's played a lot with orchestras overseas. He was performing in many prestigious venues, and I realised that he hadn't at that point played with an orchestra here in Aotearoa. So it was also, lots of factors. I think it just felt like this had to happen.
1: What was your response when you discovered that Jerome had a shakuhachi?
3: Oh,
1: in
3: it
1: his
3: just
1: collection. It's a bit mind-blowing, isn't it?
3: It was mind-blowing because I just heard him perform at this wānanga, and I saw the shakuhachi in it. It was this amazing connection, because then, of course, that led to us collaborating, and particularly between koto and Tongapuru. So, it was a beautiful connection.
1: And this unity of well, I don't know if unity is the right word, but the of cultures across the Pacific.
3: Mm.
1: And the sounds that have travelled across the Pacific that link Japan with Aotearoa.
3: Yeah, it's been a big point of interest for us, and kind of amazing how those musical worlds can fit together, that we can find something new together as well. And also, lots of interesting cultural and linguistic similarities that have been quite fascinating.
1: This is a concerto for Tangapuro. First orchestra, second?
3: Yes.
1: Selena?
3: Absolutely.
1: What does that mean in terms of how you've written it then?
3: Yeah, it's been really an interesting challenge because, of course, taonga puoro is not a notated form of music. So the process was, I already sort of have become very familiar with Jerome's instruments and sounds through all the performing we've done together, but we sat down and recorded about an hour's worth of audio, all the different instruments, and not just the different instruments, but different voices that each of the instruments can make. Once we recorded all of them, I went home and transcribed all of them to really get an understanding of the pitch and what was going on with each of these instruments and how I might respond musically. And I would improvise with them and kind of try and figure out what they were suggesting as a musical response. And then I kind of came up with a structure of the whole piece that I felt would flow from one instrument to another through what the orchestra is going to be doing. And then that also had contrast because, some of these instruments have very different levels of projection, for example, or just sort of suggest different kinds of textures. And so I came up with a kind of overall structure, kind of having a general idea of how the music was going to flow. And then from that, orchestrated around these recordings of Jerome, but also keeping in mind that in the performance itself, he's not going to be playing exactly what we recorded, but that with each instrument, whatever he plays in the moment should hopefully, and I'm sure it will work with what I've written around.
1: Jerome, it's not just one instrument. There's a whole set of instruments that you'll be performing in this concerto, right?
2: Yeah, that's right. Yeah, we've got 19 different taonga puoro in this performance, which is in this piece. I think it might be one of the most extensive, in terms of the length of the piece and also the different, the amount of taonga puoro. It's quite a lot, so it's really exciting. Yeah, I feel like we're, on the edge of, pushing the boundary and of course, everyone involved, including the APO, are open to that to discover and explore those different boundaries. So it's a really beautiful collaboration and super grateful to Selena for, bringing me in and, of course, the APO.
1: Did I hear Selena right in saying this is the first time you played with an orchestra in New Zealand?
3: I think at the time... Jerome, you hadn't played with an orchestra here, but you have maybe since?
2: This is the first in the sense of, it's a dedicated piece for taonga puoro. So I've played with the NZSO in Rio Hall last year, but that's the only orchestras I've played with here in New Zealand. I've sort of had a few other goes, overseas with other orchestras, yeah.
1: Jerome, this is actually a question for both of you, really, and that is, I wonder how important trust is, because Jerome, your instruments have their own spirituality and mana, and what I'm getting at is it important that anyone who writes for them respects those instruments and the mana that they have? Because they're also instruments of healing, aren't they?
2: Yeah, that's right. Yeah, they come with their own modi and mana, as you've said, and I think, in terms of Selena, she also has that kind of equal mana and respect for the art form as well. And I think that's how it works, And as you said, it takes a lot of trust, and a lot of it's to do with our own kind of friendship as well. And we've been good friends and collaborators for 3 years now, I think. And in that time, we've really just built that trust like any kind of friendship. And, and of course, I knew about Selena's work with other taonga puoro practitioners and artists previously. And so, it was everything was there, you know, and ready to flow and go. So, yeah.
1: Has she left you much room to improvise?
2: Yeah, because, I mean, taongapuro was an improvised art form or music. So, there's a lot of space, which is a bit nerve-wracking too. And I've been, you know, sort of rehearsing every night around the same time. We'll perform at 7:30 and get all the kids in bed and, you know, and do all that stuff and then rehearse with it. And it's been really beautiful, actually. Like, it's developed and magic.
1: Have you tried to rehearse at about the same time you're going to be performing on Thursday night?
2: Yeah. Because I'm using a lot of my air, lungs and you know, breathing, and it's quite physically demanding, as any instrument is, you know. So I just thought, oh, it's probably good if I, and I've done this for quite a few years now, I try and rehearse at the same time, you know, because in the morning, obviously, we're different to in the evening. So, I don't know if that makes sense. But
1: oh, no, it makes approach. A lot of sense. how many children have you got, Jerome?
2: I've got 5, and we've got 3 at home with us. We got a newborn. He just turned 6 months yesterday. And then it's really cool because my son, my oldest son's here. He's 25. He's come from Australia especially to watch us and be part of this history, you know, which is really cool.
1: Yeah. Selena, I'm guessing that from what Jerome's saying, you haven't written a concerto in the old, good old-fashioned Beethoven sonata form kind of. that's you're not going to get that on Thursday night, right?
3: Yeah, I'm actually not calling this a concerto. I'm calling it, it's called Papa Tuanuku for taongapuro and orchestra. And the other thing is that the roles of composer and soloist are not so defined, in that Jerome is very much a co-composer in this piece, because he is creating a lot of the, you know, all the melodies, everything that the taongapuro plays, and what I've done is respond around him with the orchestra.
1: Yeah. But what, have you written the parts out for the orchestra?
3: Yeah, of course.
1: Okay,
3: yes,
1: so they've got a fair idea.
3: Yes.
1: Of what they have to do.
3: That's
1: but
3: right.
1: The conductor and the orchestra will have to respond to what Jerome does?
3: Well, I've tried to kind of write that response into the music.
1: Because you hear the orchestra doing could well change what you play in response, mightn't it?
2: Yeah, that's right. Yeah. I mean, the way that Selena set it up is pretty easy, and I'm used to improvising and listening when I play with other musicians. It's obviously a big part of it. So, listening and responding and adjusting and
1: Have you got any of your own family children, Jerome, who have taken up musical instruments?
2: Yeah, all our children have really grown up around that, and my oldest boy has his own set, you know. And then our middle kids, they all play. And we played a lot when our baby was in his mother's womb and at the birth and right through. We utilised the sounds to help calm him down and help him go off to sleep at night. And so, yeah, and my partner also plays taongapuro too. So we're a bit of a taongapuro family, which is really beautiful. We perform together sometimes, and most of the time we're sort of travelling around and sharing this orowatua, which is where we're reviving the healing side of our taongapuro. It's amazing. I feel so grateful for you know, being part of the revival of taongapuro and kind of bringing it into all these different spaces and places, and it's awesome.
1: Was the teaching of taongapuro for you, did that come through your family?
2: Yeah,
1: Jerome?
2: through my grandmother,
1: right.
2: Actually. Yeah, so when I was about 8 years old, she just mentioned that, you know, these are our musical instruments. She was actually eating a boo-boo, which is like a sea snail, and she said you could play the shell, which kind of blew my mind when I was 8, and I remembered her telling me about it, and And I kept that little shell since. So it's been, that was my first tongapūra, was through my grandmother. And that was in the early 80s, so it wasn't really as apparent as it is now. You know, like Matuahirini, Melbourne, and all the Haumanu people were sort of reviving at that time. And, now you hear it a lot everywhere through film, TV, through the kind of landscape of Aotearoa's music. And but in that time, it was a bit different. It wasn't so visible or audible, I should say. Yeah.
1: How important, Selena, is the koto in keeping you in touch with your Japanese side?
3: Oh yeah, it's been huge. It really feels like the way that I connect with my Japanese side. I've visited Japan a number of times, but I've never lived there. It feels like a really special, meaningful way to connect, and then also particularly through this project with Jerome, it's been really amazing.
1: Jerome, Selena, thank you so much for joining us, and thanks
3: thank
1: for your
3: you
1: time
3: so
1: today.
3: Much.
2: Thank you so much. Great questions. Thank you.
1: Thank you, Jerome. Thank you, Selena.
4: Selena Fisher and Jerome Kavanagh Potama, the co-creators of Papa Tuanuku, talking to Brian Crump in 2023. No Mai Anō, welcome back. I'm Clarissa Dunn. This New Zealand Symphony Orchestra concert, Ascension, celebrates the natural world. And for the final work on the program, we have a piece that celebrates spring. That season of renewal and rebirth was on Robert Schumann's mind when he began his first symphony, saying, "I would like the music to suggest the world's turning green, perhaps with a butterfly hovering in the air, and then in the allegro to show how everything to do with spring is coming alive." The symphony, sketched in a 4-day flurry, was completed within a month. Originally, it included movement titles, The Beginning of Spring, Evening, Merry Playmates, and Spring in Full Bloom. But he removed the titles before the first performance because he preferred not to inhibit the imagination of his audience. A beautiful feature of this spring symphony is its singing lines. You could almost put words to the lyrical hymn-like chorale near the end of the first movement. And the slow second movement is almost like an ornate orchestral aria. The third movement is a brilliant contrast. Syncopated games segue into a vigorous peasant dance. The final movement also has a boisterous energy. In a letter to a friend, Schumann wrote that while the last movement was spring in full bloom, it was also a farewell to spring, as much as marking a departure as a celebration of the present. Applause for André de Ridder to conduct Schumann's spring-inspired first symphony, performed by the New Zealand Symphony Orchestra.

Robert Schumann's Symphony No. 1, performed by the New Zealand Symphony Orchestra, conducted by André de Ridder. That spring symphony had its premiere in Leipzig, Germany, on the 31st of March, 1841. The Leipzig Gewandhaus Orchestra, on that occasion, was conducted by none other than composer Felix Mendelssohn. And tonight, conducted by André de Ridder, the NZSO's music director designate, who will come on board in that role in 2027. André de Ridder pointing up sections of the orchestra, trombones on their feet, led by David Bremner. The wonderful Bridget Douglas, principal flute. Justin Sun, bassoon. The lovely Robert Orr, oboe. And Patrick Barry, clarinet. French horns, Lim Chang and Sebastian Dunn. Oh, the whole section. Alexander Hamilton, Shadley Van Beek. Nicola Baker. Percussion. Sam Rich managing all of those instruments tonight. Two trumpets on stage, Michael Coogan and Mark Carter.

0: And once more asking the entire orchestra to stand, shaking the hand of Donald Armstrong, who is in the concertmaster chair tonight. Professor Marty Lippinen, having played the solo in The Lark Ascending in the first half of this concert. A wonderful performance and tribute to Sir Michael Hill. Well, that brings this concert to a close. The broadcast was produced for RNZ Concert by David McCaw, and the sound engineer was Daryl Stack, with technical assistance from Zeb Morrow. I'm Clarissa Dunn. Thank you so much for joining us. Pō Marie. Good night.
1: 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The music's available, by the way, as audio on demand. 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Tomorrow evening, a concert we recorded this year. It's the Chamber Music Contest Final, the 2026 NZCT Chamber Music Contest Final. That is from 7 o'clock tomorrow in Music Alive on RNZ Concert. To conclude tonight's programme, a concertino for oboe and strings by New Zealand composer David Hamilton. This is from oboist Bede Hanley and the Auckland Chamber Orchestra. The conductor is Peter Scholes, part of a concert we recorded in 2019.

David Hamilton's concertino for oboe and strings. Peter Scholes conducted the Auckland Chamber Orchestra, and the oboe soloist was Bede Hanley, part of a concert we recorded in June 2019. And I think that may have been the work's premier performance. Well, do stay tuned. We have evenings and early music up late coming soon. But first, tenor Simon O'Neill and pianist Terence Dennis, and a song by Richard Strauss, All Souls, Alle Seelen, Opus 10, No. 8.

0: just like a hearty breakfast, mornings on RNZ Concert is packed full of variety. Whether it's calm and relaxing music, or the big bangers you can belt out at home or in your car, wherever you are. 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
1: Time now for Evenings on RNZ Concert. Kia ora, I'm David Morris, and it's also time for Early Music Up Late. And today it's Handel from the early 1970s, a classic recording of the overture from Handel's opera Orlando from the English Chamber Orchestra, conducted by Raymond Leppard. Quite different from today's Handel performances, this on modern instruments rather than period instruments, and with much more weighty feel to it.

The overture to Handel's opera Orlando, Raymond Lepard in 1971 with the English Chamber Orchestra. Well, we move from a 1970s performance of music by Handel to an English Renaissance composer, Christopher Tye. This is the Agnus Dei from his Peterhouse Mass. Now, we'd normally hear this type of music performed by a cathedral choir, perhaps, but this is a single voice per part performance from the Renaissance ensemble Cinquecento.

The Agnus Dei from the Peterhouse Mass by 16th century English composer Christopher Tai. It was performed by the Vienna-based ensemble Cinquecento. You're tuned to Evenings on RNZ Concert. NZ Baroque next. Here's the second movement of the Sinfonia No. 1 in D by Italian composer Giuseppe Antonio Brescianello.

Part of the Sinfonia No. 1 in D by Brescianello, played by New Zealand ensemble NZ Baroque. Well, from Brescianello to Beethoven, six variations on an original theme in G, the pianist here is Olli Mustonen.

Beethoven's 6 variations on an original theme in G. Olli Mustonen was the pianist. And you're tuned to Evenings on RNZ Concert. Children's Games next, Jeux d'enfants by Georges Bizet. We'll hear the Royal Scottish National Orchestra. Sir Alexander Gibson is the conductor.

Jeu d'enfant, Children's Games, music by Bizet, Sir Alexander Gibson and the Royal Scottish National Orchestra. This is Evenings on RNZ Concert, and we'll hear an RNZ Concert recording next, so you can only hear it here. Alexis Still, the flutist, and Deirdre Irons, the pianist, recorded in 1997, music by Bach, Flute Sonata in E, BWV 1035.

That's music by Johann Sebastian Bach, played by Alexis Till and Deirdre Irons in an RNZ recording. Bach's Flute Sonata in E, BWV 1035. You are tuned to Evenings on RNZ Concert. The composer Mel Bonis is undergoing something of a renaissance or rediscovery at the moment. Here's the second part of her Suite d'Enfants de Valse. So Sebastian conducting the WDR Symphony Orchestra of Cologne.

Music by Mel Bonis, the second movement, interlude and valse lente from the Suite en Forme de Valse. Joseph Bastien directed the WDR Symphony Orchestra of Cologne. Next in evenings on RNZ Concert, back to the 17th century and some music by Nicola Matteis, an Italian composer and violin virtuoso who ended up in England. This is his Diverse Bizzarrie sopra la vecchia Sarabanda. Louise Ayrton plays the violin with the ensemble Le Concert.

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To find out about the standards or to lodge a complaint, go to rnz.co.nz and type formal complaints into our search engine, and you'll be directed to the formal complaints webpage. These standards were prepared by New Zealand broadcasters, including RNZ.

That's part of the Anniversary Suite No. 2 by David Farquhar, New Zealand composer. Kenneth Young conducting the New Zealand Symphony Orchestra. Kia ora, I'm David Morris. This is Evenings on RNZ Concert. Still to come, we'll hear the Turkish Violin Concerto by Mozart. It's Violin Concerto No. 5. And also, a little bit later on tonight, the Piano Trio in G by Debussy. Right now, some Philip Glass. This is a piece called Mad Rush, played by organist Anna Lapwood.

Mad Rush by Philip Glass, organist Anna Lapwood. This is Evenings on RNZ Concert. There was a fad of Turkish music in Western classical music that lasted from about the end of the 17th century onwards. Lully's March for the Ceremony of the Turks is one such piece. Also Mozart with the Rondo alla Turca and his Turkish violin concerto, so-called because of the Turkish sounds in the final movement of it. And it's that we'll hear now, his Turkish violin concerto number 5 in A by Mozart. Chloe Chua is the violinist, and the Singapore Symphony is conducted by Hans Graf.

Mozart's Turkish Violin Concerto, his Violin Concerto No. 5 in A. Chloe Chui, the violinist, with the Singapore Symphony, conducted by Hans Graf. Mozart wrote his violin concertos when he was in his late teens, and Chloe Chui, the soloist there, was in her late teens when she recorded them, the whole set, by the way. You're tuned to Evenings on RNZ Concert. Here's the Clara Wieck Trio with some music by Luisa Adolfa Lebeau, the opening of her piano trio in D minor, Opus 15.

The opening movement of the piano trio in D minor, Opus 15, by Luisa Adolfa Lebeau. It was played there by the Clara Wieck Trio. Well, a few years ago, the movie Amelie took the world by storm. Well, I suppose more than just a few years ago now. Part of its appeal was undoubtedly the soundtrack, composed and played in part by Jan Tiersen. Here's an extract from it.

0: Pianist Claire Caldwell with the Graduate Choir conducted by Terence Maskell. John Rutter's arrangement of Down by the Sally Gardens.
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0: And right now you're tuned to Evenings. Kia ora, I'm David Morris. Do stay tuned, the major work still to come before midnight is by Debussy, his piano trio in G. And in around about 10 minutes' time, an idyll by Alexander Glazunov for horn and string quartet. But before then, Reinhold Glier. This is the opening of his harp concerto, Opus 74. Emmanuel Cesson is the harpist, and the Bavarian Radio Symphony Orchestra is conducted by Lawrence Rennes.

The opening movement of the Harp Concerto, Opus 74, by Reinhold Glier. We heard soloist Emmanuel Cesson and the Bavarian Radio Symphony Orchestra. Lawrence Rennes was the conductor. Well, from Reinhold Glier to Alexander Glazunov and his idyll for horn and quartet. We'll hear horn player Christoph Ess with the Temlinsky Quartet.

Idyll by Glazunov. Christoph S. played the horn with the Timlinski String Quartet. You're tuned to Evenings on RNZ Concert. A Canadian composer next, Marian Mozetic, Postcards from the Sky, which demonstrates the composer's love of sort of neo-romantic lyricism. Postcards from the Sky by Marian Mozetic, Mario Bernardi and the CBC Vancouver Orchestra.

Postcards from the Sky by Canadian composer Marian Mozetich, the CBC Vancouver Orchestra and conductor Mario Bernardi. Well, next on Evenings, it's a major work by Claude Debussy, but a very early work by him, composed when he was just 18 years of age and staying with the woman best known as being Tchaikovsky's patroness, Nadezhda von Meck. This is Claude Debussy's Piano Trio in G. We will hear violinist Renaud Capuçon, cellist Edgar Moreau, and pianist Bertrand Chamaillot.

Piano Trio in G by the 18-year-old Claude Debussy. The violinist was Renaud Capucin. We also heard cellist Edgar Moreau and pianist Bertrand Chamaillot. And you are tuned to Evenings on RNZ Concert. Healy Willen was born in 1880 in England and moved to Canada, died in 1968, best known as a church musician and teacher. Here's Willen's setting of Hodie Christus Natus Est, Today Christ is Born. We'll hear the choir of St. John's, Elora.

Georgie, composed and played by clarinetist Emma Johnson. The Royal Philharmonic was conducted by Julian Reynolds. And that is it from me for this evening. David Morris signing off and, of course, wishing you a very good night. Music Through the Night continues all through the night up until 6 o'clock, and we'll start it today with Maria João Pires, the Portuguese-born pianist, with some music by Schubert, the Impromptu in G-flat, Deutsch 899, No. 3.

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0: 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Te Reo Irirangi o Aotearoa.
1: RNZ News, kia ora, I'm Nicola Wright. A powerful earthquake has caused significant damage in Western Colombia. Colombia's Geological Service says the magnitude 7.4 quake struck at a depth of 82 kilometres. The BBC reports at least 69 people have died. Shaking was felt across the country, as well as in neighbouring Venezuela, Ecuador and Panama. Labour's leader Chris Hipkins says his caucus is united in not wanting to work with New Zealand First again. Mr Hipkins says New Zealand First has been indulging in overtly racist behaviour, which has been escalating. New Zealand First ruled out working with Labour a year ago. It's hoped Ohakune's water supply will be restored by 5 this afternoon. Last month's earthquake near Taumarunui damaged a major pipeline. Residents were first advised to save water on Friday after a leak was discovered in the pipe. Ruapehu District Council says the leak has been repaired, but air has to be removed from the pipe before it can be used. Chartered accountants say businesses could be prevented from falling into tax debt by restricting their access to money owed to Inland Revenue. Overall tax debt is $9.4 billion, much of it owed by small businesses. Chartered accountants John Cuthbertson says a solution could be to remove the temptation for businesses to use the funds in the first place. Westpac says it's still blocking large numbers of payments for customers caught out by subscription traps. It refers to the practice of overseas websites prompting shoppers to sign up to ongoing subscription payments without their knowledge. The bank says it's stopping about $75,000 a day. A Chinese rocket has blown up shortly after takeoff. The Long March rocket is intended for a Chinese lunar mission. It last malfunctioned in 2021, but has had a dozen successful launches since then. That's the news.
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1: The forecast from Met Service to midnight for Northland, Auckland and Coromandel Peninsula. High cloud increasing and a few showers in Northland tonight. Waikato, the Kapiti Coast, including the central high country. Areas of fog this morning, otherwise fine with increasing high cloud. Bay of Plenty, Gisborne and Hawke's Bay, also for Nelson. Partly cloudy, isolated showers in Hawke's Bay from afternoon. Wairarapa and Wellington, mostly cloudy with the odd shower till afternoon. Buller and Grey, fine, increasing high cloud. Marlborough, Canterbury, North Otago and Dunedin, mostly cloudy with a few showers in Canterbury this morning. Fine breaks there from afternoon. Westland and Fiordland, also the remainder of Otago and for Southland, mostly fine. Morning fog in Southland and Otago and isolated showers for Fiordland and southern Westland at night. Chatham Islands showers may be heavy and thundery, easing this morning, then fine breaks. In the main centres, Auckland cloud at times and some fog again this morning. Easterlies from afternoon, 16. Tauranga fine apart from morning and evening cloud, light winds and then easterlies tonight, 16. Hamilton morning fog clearing to fine, then evening cloud, light winds and 15 degrees. Wellington's cloudy, brief morning showers, clearing to fine this afternoon. Southerlies turn northeasterly this evening, high of 12. Christchurch is cloudy with the odd morning shower for Banks Peninsula, clearing to fine for a while today. Northeasterlies from early afternoon and a high of 12. And Dunedin mostly cloudy, but afternoon fine breaks. Northeasterlies, 11 degrees. 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
4: Kia ora and welcome to your Tuesday edition of Mornings. It's the 11th of August. Andrew Clark here with you on RNZ Concert. On this programme in the next hour, we'll hear cellist Misha Majski with music from Schubert and from Tchaikovsky, his memories of that beautiful Italian city of Florence. First to Grieg. and we're going to hear the opening movement from his Holberg Suite.

We heard the Serenata of London with a prelude from Grieg's Holberg Suite. Of course, Grieg from Norway, and things will get a bit Norwegian a wee bit later on as well. We'll be heading there for a recording of a Trumpet Concerto by Haydn. Now, we're going to hear music from Mozart now, and he wrote a concerto for flute and harp in Paris in the 1770s when he was 22 years old, so 1778. From it, I've got the lovely Bright Finale.

That was the finale from Mozart's Concerto in C for flute and harp. The flutists, William Bennett, harpist Claire Jones, and the English Chamber Orchestra. Now, the BBC has this take on our next composer, Italy's Ottorino Respighi. It takes a master of orchestral colour to translate masterpieces by the Italian painter Botticelli. And Respighi wrote his three Botticelli pictures in the 1920s. This one, all about the birth of Venus, that painting.

We heard the NZSO there with The Birth of Venus from Ottolino Respighi's three Botticelli pictures. By the way, that painting is in the Uffizi Gallery in Florence in Italy. That's where the music takes us now. I wonder if Tchaikovsky actually went there to visit when he was on his trip to Italy. It's highly likely. And this is music based on Tchaikovsky's memories of Florence. It's the title in French, Souvenir de Florence. And we're going to hear the final movement. This version is in the original form for string sextet. And I'm reading that as well as an Italian vibe, there might be a wee bit of Russian folk-like themes in this as well.

Got a wee bit spicy there towards the end of that performance. And we heard the fourth movement from Tchaikovsky's Souvenir de Florence with the Endelian String Quartet, violist Tim Bolton and cellist Robert Cohen. And there's more from Tchaikovsky after seven here on Mornings. A song of his, so just something a wee bit different for a change. It is Andrew Clark here with Mornings on RNZ Concert. A wee bit later in this hour, we'll hear part of Haydn's Trumpet Concerto. 6:30, it's time now for the main centre's forecast today. Tamaki Makaurau, Auckland, cloudy periods and areas of morning fog. Easterlies developing in the afternoon and a high of 16. 16, also the predicted high today for Tauranga, Moana. And a fine day apart from morning and evening cloud. Light winds, then easterlies developing at night. Kirikiriroa, Hamilton, morning fog clearing to fine, then evening cloud and light winds and a high 15. Tefanganuiatara, Wellington, cloudy with brief morning showers clearing to fine in the afternoon. Southerlies will turn easterly in the evening and a high of 12. 12, also the expected high today for Ototahi, Christchurch and cloudy with the odd morning shower about Banks Peninsula, clearing to fine for a time during the day. Northeasterlies will develop early in the afternoon. And in Otipoti, Dunedin, mostly cloudy but afternoon fine breaks and northeasterlies and a high of 11. Now, after that wee bit of feist from Tchaikovsky, I've got some soothing cello music for you now this Tuesday morning. Misha Maisky, the cellist, performs his own transcription from Schubert's Ande Musique. And we'll also hear Daria Hovora at the piano.

Wasn't that just beautiful? It was Misha Majsky's transcription of Franz Schubert's Anti-Musik, and Misha playing the cello there with Daria Hovora at the piano. While I'm talking or thinking about Schubert and talking to you about Schubert, after seven this morning, you can join me for the chance to win tickets to see two top piano play brothers from Europe coming to New Zealand. The Ewson brothers here in New Zealand next week, and they're going to be playing music by Schubert amongst a few other composers, of course. You can see them in Wellington, Hawke's Bay, Auckland, Dunedin and Christchurch, and I'll have details and tickets to give away in the next hour of the programme. Now here's music from a man credited with preparing Prague for the arrival of Mozart, and Mozart's operas and symphonies were performed there with much success over the years. Well, this was music by Czech composer František Xaver Brixi, and he began to bring audiences that style beyond Baroque and heading towards the direction of Mozart. We're going to hear the opening movement from his Symphony in D.

lovely light opening movement there from František Xaver Brixi's Symphony in D, brought to us by the Czech Chamber Philharmonic. It is 21 minutes to 7, and it's time for a wee bit of fun. It often comes out in the clarinet, doesn't it? And this is a performance from the clarinetist Andreas Ottensamer, with the finale from a concerto by Carl Philipp Stamitz. It's going to be concerto number 7, and Andreas is joined by the Potsdam Chamber Academy.

That was a glorious performance there from Andreas Ottensamer, the clarinetist, and Andreas joined by the Potsdam Chamber Academy. And they brought us the finale from Carl Philipp Stamitz's Clarinet Concerto No. 7. Now, the album that this next performance is from won Recording of the Year and Choral Performance of the Year at last year's Gramophone Awards. Apparently it was the first time that one recording won both prizes. Great news, of course, then for Raphael Pichon and the Ensemble Pygmalion. Here they are with music from Brahms and from his German Requiem, Wie lieblich sind deine Wohnungen.

That was Wie lieblich sind deine Wohnungen. That it's in German. In English, how lovely is thy dwelling place. And that was from Brahms' A German Requiem, the performer's Pygmalion. It is time now for some great trumpet music from Haydn. We're going to hear the finale to his concerto. And our soloist today is Tina Ting-Helseth, the Norwegian trumpeter, joined by the Norwegian Chamber Orchestra.

Tina Ting Helseth there playing the trumpet with the Norwegian Chamber Orchestra. And we heard the finale from Haydn's Trumpet Concerto in E-flat major. It is time now for a romantic piece from Dvorak. That's the title. It's the opening movement from his romantic pieces. And we're going to join violinist James Ennis with Edouard Laurel at the piano.

That romantic piece brought to us by violinist James Ennis and Edward Lorel at the piano, and that was music from Dvorak. It's this Andrew Clark here with the morning's programme, live on Arts Egg Concert in a few minutes' time. I'll be bringing you a new recording of the music of Monteverdi. That's in just a wee while. And we'll kick off the music in the next hour of the programme with Carmen, and some Toreadors will be involved. That's all coming up after the news and weather. We're heading towards the time of 7 o'clock.

0: The Ruru, the Moor Pork. Te Reo Irirangi o Aotearoa.
1: RNZ News, kia ora, I'm Nicola Wright. At least 111 people have been killed in a powerful earthquake that struck Western Colombia early this morning, knocking down buildings and leaving people trapped in the rubble. The 7.4 magnitude quake struck in the sparsely populated Choco province but was felt in major cities nationwide. The mayor of Cali says at least 30 buildings have collapsed in the city and rescue crews are working at 10 of them. Leader Chris Hipkins says not a single member of his Labour caucus thought the party should be open to working with New Zealand First. Labour has definitively ruled out working with that party, with Mr. Hipkins saying the coalition government party's been indulging in overtly racist behaviour. It comes a year after New Zealand First ruled out working with Labour again. University of Otago's appointed an asbestos coordinator after complaints of unwitting exposure to potentially hazardous material. Incident forms lodged in February show staff spent years going into maintenance areas in the Adams building without knowing there was asbestos-containing material present. The university says there's no evidence workers were exposed. Labour MP Willow Jean Prime says she's concerned at how many other Māori may have been shifted onto the dormant role ahead of November's general election. People are typically shifted onto the dormant role if the Electoral Commission has tried and failed to get in touch with them. Ms. Prime says she kept being told by the Commission to check her enrolment details, even though she hadn't changed address. She discovered her dormant enrolment status when she checked online. Ruapehu District Council says the leak to Oakune's damaged water pipe has been repaired and it hopes supply will be restored by 5 this afternoon. Residents were first advised to save water on Friday after a leak was discovered in the pipe. The damage has been traced to an earthquake last month. That's the news.
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1: The forecast from Met Service to midnight for Northland, Auckland and Coromandel Peninsula. High cloud increasing and a few showers in Northland tonight. Waikato, the Kapiti Coast, including the central high country. Areas of fog this morning, otherwise fine with increasing high cloud. Bay of Plenty, Gisborne and Hawke's Bay, also for Nelson. Partly cloudy, isolated showers in Hawke's Bay from afternoon. Wairarapa and Wellington, mostly cloudy with the odd shower till afternoon. Buller and Grey, fine, increasing high cloud. Marlborough, Canterbury, North Otago and Dunedin, mostly cloudy with a few showers in Canterbury this morning. Fine breaks there from afternoon. Westland and Fiordland, also the remainder of Otago, and for Southland, mostly fine. Morning fog in Southland and Otago, and isolated showers for Fiordland and southern Westland at night. Chatham Islands showers may be heavy and thundery, easing this morning, then fine breaks. In the main centres, Auckland cloud at times and some fog again this morning. Easterlies from afternoon, 16. Tauranga fine apart from morning and evening cloud, light winds and then easterlies tonight, 16. Hamilton morning fog clearing to fine, then evening cloud, light winds and 15 degrees. Wellington's cloudy, brief morning showers, clearing to fine this afternoon. Southerlies turn northeasterly this evening, high of 12. Christchurch is cloudy with the odd morning shower for Banks Peninsula, clearing to fine for a while today. Northeasterlies from early afternoon and a high of 12. And Dunedin mostly cloudy, but afternoon fine breaks. Northeasterlies, 11 degrees. This is RNZ Concert. 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

an energetic start to this next hour of mornings here on RNZ Concert. Let's have a wee bit of a move around in the studio with Debussy's orchestration of Bizet's Le Toyador from his Carmen Suite No. 1, brought to us by the St. Louis Symphony Orchestra. And the conductor there was Leonard Slatkin. And it's Andrew Clark here in the studio this Tuesday on RNZ Concert. Let me see what's coming up on the playlist. I've got an original piece by Debussy, in fact, coming your way, a piece for piano. And we'll head to the Danube, you know, that beautiful river in Europe, and it's a wee bit blue, which can only mean one thing. Music by Johann Strauss II coming up soon. At 7:07, I've got a track from an album which will be released in full next month, but we've got a preview track. It's a collection of music by Georg Telemann, Telemann's Wind Music to be precise, and the album features performances from the Austrian-based L'Orfeo Wind Ensemble. Here they are with part of Telemann's Trio Sonata in D minor. It may have some pace, but there's a fair bit of grace in this as well.

That movement there that we heard from Georg Philipp Telemann's Trio Sonata in D minor was described as gaiement or merrily, and we heard the L'Orfeo Wind Ensemble. Our producer Anna, doing great work, of course, as always, and continue to track down the latest releases for us here on Mornings. And this is from an album featuring music by Claudio Monteverdi and his Vespers from 1610. The work is said to sit at the crossroads of Renaissance polyphony and the newer dramatic style that would eventually lead to opera. This album has performances from the Monteverdi specialists. They're called I Fagiolini, and we giggle because their title means little beans in English. Music director Robert Hollingworth waited until their 40th anniversary to record these 1610 Vespers. We're going to join them for this part in English. O God, come to my assistance.

We heard the ensemble I Fagiolini with music from Claudio Monteverdi's Vespers of 1610 and that piece Deus in Adiutorium Meum Intende. Shortly here on Mornings, some Strauss of the Blue Danube variety, but our next piece of music is from a British TV crime drama which aired in the early 2000s. It has herbs running through its name and the theme music. Why? Well, it starred Felicity Kendall as Rosemary Boxer and Pam Ferris as Laura Time, as in Rosemary and Time. They were solving murders in beautiful English country gardens and the like. The music's by Christopher Gunning. You can hear the folk tune Scarborough Fair, I think, running through this. So we'll add a wee bit of parsley and sage to this as well as the show's name, as I say, Rosemary and Time.

That was called The Rosemary and Thyme Caprice, and it featured Craig Ogden playing the guitar with the BBC Philharmonic, the conductor Roman Gamba. That was music from Christopher Gunning. It's coming up to 20 minutes past seven. Now, I've got to what I would describe as a more compact version of music by Johann Strauss II next. The London Philharmonic gets straight into the waltzing in this version of On the Beautiful Blue Danube.

on the beautiful blue Danube from Johann Strauss II, and our performers there, the London Philharmonic, the conductor, David Parry. I've got another waltz form that will be coming up before 8 here in the morning, so it'll be for piano and music from Chopin. Talking of piano, a short piece now. This is music from Debussy. We're going to join Stephen Hough at the piano for the Serenade for the Doll from Debussy's Children's Corner.

Stephen Huff bringing us the serenade for the doll from Debussy's Children's Corner. Now, if you went around earlier on, you maybe heard our first piece by Tchaikovsky. It was orchestral music. Well, time for our second selection. This time, it's a song that he wrote called I Bless You Forests. It's going to be sung by baritone Dmitry Chvorostovsky, and he'll come in singing after a pretty long piano introduction.

Dmitri Horovstovsky singing from Tchaikovsky's set of six romances. That was number five, I Bless You Forests. And Dmitri joined by Mikhail Arkadyev at the piano. It's Andrew Clark here with your morning's programme this Tuesday on RNZ Concert. Many thanks for taking the time and allowing me to keep you company. If you can stay for a wee bit longer before 8 o'clock, we'll head to the glitzy Isle of Capri off the coast of Naples. And I've got tickets to give away to see two Dutch playing piano brothers who are coming to New Zealand on tour next week. And I'll have double passes to each of the five venues that they'll be performing in. Many of them will feature in the main centre's forecast right now. So let's have a look. Tamaki Makaurau, Auckland, cloudy periods and areas of morning fog. Easterlies developing in the afternoon, a high of 16. Tauranga, Moana, a fine day apart from morning and evening cloud, light winds, then easterlies developing at night. Also 16 the expected high. Kirikiriroa, Hamilton, morning fog clearing to fine, then evening cloud, light winds, and a top of 15. Tofanga Nuiatara, Wellington, cloudy with brief morning showers, clearing to fine in the afternoon. Southerlies will turn northeasterly in the evening and a top of 12. 12 is also the expected high today for Ototahi Christchurch, and a cloudy day with the odd morning shower about Banks Peninsula, clearing to fine for a time during the day. Northeasterlies will develop early in the afternoon. And in Otipoti, Dunedin, mostly cloudy, but afternoon fine breaks and northeasterlies and a high of 11. Well, we're going to head to the southern United States now, and music showing life for African Americans. This involves two of the great composers from the background. We'll hear an orchestral arrangement by William Grant Still of what was piano music from Florence Price. This is called Silk Hat and Walking Cane, and it's from Dances in the Canebrakes.

We heard the Malmö Opera Orchestra there with Silk Hat and Walking Cane. That was from Florence Price's Dances in the Cane Breaks and an arrangement there from William Grant Still. It is 20 minutes to 8. Now, look, a wee bit later on, there will be Romance from Beethoven. Our next composer was born on this day. That's the 11th of August, back in 1894, Wilhelm Kosch. He wrote popular songs for the cinema in Berlin. At one point, he made friends with Erich Wolfgang Korngold, and just before the outbreak of World War II, in 1938, Wilhelm would take the same journey as his friend Erich had done to move to the United States to continue his composing journey and way back to Europe, because this is a song from the 1950s called Isle of Capri. And it's described as a tango foxtrot. We'll hear singer Kelly Hunter and the Matrix Ensemble.

A great performance there from Eva Gevorgyan playing Chopin's Waltz in F. And as I was saying, Eva made it here to New Zealand recently. Well, talking of international piano players, we've got some two Dutch piano-playing brothers, Lucas and Artur Jussen, are here next week. They're very sought after these days because they've been playing with some leading orchestras, including Boston, Chicago, Philadelphia orchestras, and of course on their home soil, but being Dutch, with the Royal Concertgebouw Orchestra. Just a couple of weeks ago, they made their BBC Proms debut with Poulenc's Concerto for Two Pianos, and they were joined by the City of Birmingham Symphony Orchestra for that. Well, this tour coming up across the country, we'll see them on their own, and depending on which centre, they'll have one piano each or they'll be sharing one on stage. The tour starts a week today in Wellington, so that's the 18th of August, at the Michael Fowler Centre before heading to Hawke's Bay, Auckland, Dunedin, and it'll wrap up in Christchurch on the 22nd of August at the Piano, the Centre there for Arts. They're going to be playing music by Mozart, Schubert and Stravinsky, and depending on where you are, it could be a bit of Ravel or Mendelssohn. And I have a double pass to each centre that they're playing in. So Wellington, Hawke's Bay. Hawke's Bay is the MTG Century Theatre. Auckland, Dunedin and Christchurch. So to enter the draw for a double pass to each of those concerts, please text me on 8824. That number is 8824, with your name, email address and the centre that you'd like the tickets for. And I'll be drawing the winners after 9 this morning. And by the way, after 8 on this edition of Mornings, you can hear the Jussen brothers actually playing a classic by Grieg. And tomorrow on the Mornings programme, I'll have tickets to see the Vocal Ensemble Tudor Consort on tour on the Kapiti Coast, also in Auckland. But today it's tickets for the Jussen brothers, so please text in. Right, now another big international artist who was out here in New Zealand earlier this year with the Auckland Philharmonia was violinist Gil Shaham. Gil this time joins the Orpheus Chamber Orchestra for Beethoven's Romance No. 2.

Beethoven's Romance No. 2 in F with violinist Gil Shaham and the Orpheus Chamber Orchestra. It is a Tuesday morning. It's Andrew Clark here with the morning's programme on RNZ Concert. Delighted you could be here with me for today's music selection. Stand by for some chirpy Baroque music after the news and weather at 8 o'clock. This is going to be from a man who sits between Monteverdi and Vivaldi in terms of Italian musical lineage. Well, talking of Baroque, taking us up to the top of the hour, here's a wee bit of Bach and his famous Bedienerie from his orchestral suite number 2.

0: The Ruru, the Moor Pork. Te Reo Irirangi o Aotearoa.
1: RNZ News, kia ora, I'm Nicola Wright. National Party MPs are denying fresh reports they're unhappy with the leadership of Christopher Luxon. The Prime Minister's security in his role is again being questioned following a week of missteps. Last night, the New Zealand Herald reported that the party's MPs had spent the day on the phones regarding a potential leadership change. RNZ has spoken to a number of MPs who have either been unable to comment or who have denied there'd been discussions. Meanwhile, Labour's leader says his caucus is definitively ruling out working with New Zealand First again. Chris Hipkins says New Zealand First has been indulging in overtly racist behaviour. In response, New Zealand First leader Winston Peters says Mr. Hipkins has learning difficulties. His party had ruled out working with Labour a year ago. Colombia's president says the death toll from a large earthquake in the country's west has risen past 100. The 7.4 magnitude quake has brought down dozens of buildings. President Abelardo de la Espriella, who only took office last week, says most of the recorded victims so far are in the city of Pereira. Secondary principals say the Education Ministry needs to stop understating the number of students leaving school with no qualification. The ministry counts leavers with half a level 2 or 3 NCEA certificate as having a lower qualification, instead of saying they got nothing. The head of the PPTA's Secondary Principals Council, Steve McCracken, says schools are not allowed to count results like that, and if they did, it would have a big effect on success rates. More than half of FIFA's members have issued a blistering statement on the conduct of the body's president, Gianni Infantino. Asia's Federation has joined the governing bodies of Europe and North and Central America in accusing Mr. Infantino of deception after he published a plan last month to sell a stake in the Football World Cup. That's the news.
2: Coming up on 3 to 7, Rod Skip, General Manager of the Sustainer Group, the Tiranui Music Trust, which will play J.S. Bach in a curtain-raising concert ahead of Sheku Kanamason's Wednesday performance with the Auckland Philharmonia. Bach to the Front on 3 to 7 with me, Brian Crump, today on RNZ Concert.
1: The forecast from Met Service to midnight for Northland, Auckland and Coromandel Peninsula. High cloud increasing and a few showers in Northland tonight. Waikato, the Kapiti Coast, including the central high country. Areas of fog this morning, otherwise fine with increasing high cloud. Bay of Plenty, Gisborne and Hawke's Bay, also for Nelson. Partly cloudy, isolated showers in Hawke's Bay from afternoon. Wairarapa and Wellington, mostly cloudy with the odd shower till afternoon. Buller and Grey, fine, increasing high cloud. Marlborough, Canterbury, North Otago and Dunedin, mostly cloudy with a few showers in Canterbury this morning. Fine breaks there from afternoon. Westland and Fiordland, also the remainder of Otago, and for Southland, mostly fine. Morning fog in Southland and Otago, and isolated showers for Fiordland and southern Westland at night. Chatham Islands showers may be heavy and thundery, easing this morning, then fine breaks. In the main centres, Auckland cloud at times and some fog again this morning. Easterlies from afternoon, 16. Tauranga fine apart from morning and evening cloud. Light winds and then easterlies tonight, 16. Hamilton morning fog clearing to fine, then evening cloud, light winds and 15 degrees. Wellington's cloudy, brief morning showers, clearing to fine this afternoon. Southerlies turn northeasterly this evening, high of 12. Christchurch is cloudy with the odd morning shower for Banks Peninsula, clearing to fine for a while today. Northeasterlies from early afternoon and a high of 12. And Dunedin mostly cloudy, but afternoon fine breaks. Northeasterlies, 11 degrees. 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

That was London Baroque with music from Italian composer Tarquinio Merula and a piece called La Gallina. And it's Andrew Clark here on Aaron's Egg Concert with the morning's programme this Tuesday. Very pleased to be here to have the job of keeping you company, if I can, for a wee while. Now, look, our producer Anna is providing us with, how do I describe this? Let's call it a new ride from Wagner's Valkyries. Yes, we're going to bring you a new recording of that piece, all done on just 9 instruments. Also, the violin takes center stage in music by Sibelius. Now at 8:08, it's time for your beauty spot today. And some more music from Italy, a piece by Giovanni Battista Pergolesi, and from his Stabat Mater from 1736, with a couple beautiful voices in this. This is Stabat Mater Dolorosa.

We heard countertenor Martin Engelches and soprano Shira Pachornik there bringing us Stabat Mater Doloroso from Giovanni Battista Pergolesi, Stabat Mater, and they were joined by the Ensemble Project Amsterdam. It is time now for the cello to shine in this piece by Haydn. This is the final movement of his Concerto No. 2. And we're going to join Stephen Isserles, the soloist, with the Bremen German Chamber Philharmonic.

The wonderful finale from Haydn's Cello Concerto No. 2 in D with Stephen Isserles playing the cello there and directing the Bremen German Chamber Philharmonic. It is time to have a wee delve into the diary, the live diary today, see what's happening in the country. And this lunchtime in Christchurch at 10 past one, the Rising Stars 2026 series continues at the Great Hall of the Arts Centre. And if you head along there, I think that's starting at 10 past one, you can see a flute recital with Terence Young. That is the lunchtime concert in Christchurch, 10 past one, at the Great Hall of the Arts Centre. Talking of Rising Stars, in fact, tonight here on RNZ Concert, on Musica Live from 7 o'clock, you can hear the 2026 NZCT Chamber Music Contest Final. That is being broadcast. It was only held a couple of weeks ago, but we have it for you on Musica Live tonight from 7 o'clock. Also in the diary today in Nelson, the Nelson Centre of Musical Arts, you can see the John Passathas Group, an international ensemble of artists set up by the New Zealand composer John Passathas to perform his works. And you can head to chambermusic.nz for the details. And I believe that's an evening concert. Don't quite have it in front of my on my screen right now. Our next group have a brand new recording of a Wagner classic, The Ride of the Valkyries, actually, from Die Walküre. They're called Minuit, an interesting name. They've come from some of the big orchestras in Europe to join as a nine-piece ensemble. So their version might not be quite as feisty as the one that we're used to. It might be a wee bit calmer, but let's find out now.

We heard the ensemble Minuit with Ride of the Valkyries from Wagner's Die Walküren. Wagner based that on, well, funnily enough, the Valkyries, the warrior maidens who served Odin in Norse mythology. And we'll have a wee bit of Norse legend coming up in just a second, but just to let you know that there's actually an extravaganza, Wagner extravaganza, coming up this week and next, thanks to the New Zealand Symphony Orchestra. They'll be featuring performances with tenor Simon O'Neill at the Michael Fowler Centre in Wellington this Friday at 6:30. Then a week on Friday at Auckland Town Hall. You can head to the NZSO website for the details, but I'm reading that there are going to be excerpts from Wagner's Tannhäuser and also extracts from Parsifal as well. It's 24 minutes past eight. Now, I was talking about Norse legend. Here's a wee bit more now, because this our next ensemble are called Vesen, and that's the Swedish word for the likes of the elves or trolls, you know, like the, you could call them the other folk. That's what they call them anyway. This piece is called Guda, and it's a catchy wee folk tune.

That music there from a Swedish performance from the Swedish ensemble Vesen called Guda, and it was written by Roger Tallroth. It is Andrew Clark here with Mornings, and our musical journey will remain in Northern Europe in just a wee bit with music from Sibelius. Also, I'll have some classic actually from Grieg, and when we hear the two Dutch brothers playing piano music from Grieg coming up, it'll be the chance to enter the draw for tickets to see them right here in New Zealand. And thanks to those of you who've texted in already, but it's possibly news for those who will have joined us in between. Time now for the Maid Centre's forecast today. Tamaki Makaurau, Auckland, cloudy periods and areas of morning fog. Easterlies developing in the afternoon, a high of 16. 16 also the expected high today for Tauranga, Moana, and a fine day apart from morning and evening cloud, light winds, then easterlies developing at night. Kirikiriro, Hamilton, morning fog clearing to fine, then evening cloud, light winds and a top of 15. Te Whanganui Atara, Wellington, cloudy with brief morning showers clearing to fine in the afternoon, southerlies turning northeasterly in the evening and a top of 12. Also 12 expected today, the high for Ototahi, Christchurch, cloudy with the odd morning shower about Banks Peninsula, clearing to fine for a time during the day. Northeasterlies will develop early in the afternoon. And in Otipoti, Dunedin, mostly cloudy but afternoon fine breaks and northeasterlies and a high of 11. All right, let's go to Finland now for the music. This is music from Sibelius, and we're going to hear the dramatic and dynamic finale from his violin concerto in D minor. It's over to Joshua Bell playing the violin and the Los Angeles Philharmonic.

That was violinist Joshua Bell with the LA Philharmonic, and they brought us the finale from Sibelius's Violin Concerto in D minor. It is 23 minutes to 9 now. Something a wee bit closer to New Zealand now. We're just going to cross the Tasman for this next piece. And it's a piece for trumpet in the mix. It's mellow. It's music by Australian composer Lachlan Skipworth. And this is from his concerto for trumpet and strings. It's called Al Tioro Petto.

We had the opening movement from Lachlan Skipworth's Al Chiaro Petto Concerto for Trumpet and Strings, and Umberto Clerici conducted trumpeter David Elton and the Sydney String Virtuosi. It is time now for your Celtic Corner. It is a Tuesday morning, after all. Today, it features Scottish folk musicians Charlie Gray and Joseph Peach. And this is from an album called A Breaking Sky. We're going to hear this track called MacLeod of Strathconnan. And this features the fiddle and piano.

playing the fiddle, Charlie Gray, at the piano, Joseph Peach, and that was MacLeod of Strathconnan. Now, if you weren't around earlier on, I was talking about a big tour being organised by Chamber Music in New Zealand, and I have a double pass to each of the concerts, five concerts on a tour where you can see two Dutch piano-playing brothers. They're called Lucas and Artur Jussen, and they're here next week. And just a couple of weeks ago, they made their BBC Proms debut. And by the way, you can hear that concert on Music Alive down the track. Here on RNZ Concert, you can check out our schedules to see when it's being scheduled. Here they are with Grieg's Morning Mood. This is from his Peer Gynt Suite number 1.

Lucas and Arthur Euston with Grieg's Morning Mood from his Peer Gynt Suite number one. And back to their tour of the brothers. They're going to be playing the likes of Mozart, Schubert and Stravinsky when they're over here. The tour starts a week today

in Wellington at the Michael Fowler Centre, and then they head to Hawke's Bay, Auckland, Dunedin, and they will wrap up their tour in Christchurch on the 22nd of August. Thanks to those of you who've texted in already with a chance to win tickets to see them play. If you haven't yet and you'd like to do so, I've got a double pass to each of those concerts, so please text me on 8824. That number is 8824, and please include your name. It's also important to have your email address, please, and the centre that you'd like the tickets for. So 8824 is the text line. I'll draw the winners around 9:30 this morning, and you'll get a text from me if you win. If you don't, please check out the Chamber Music New Zealand website for the details. And yes, tuning in tomorrow, well, I'll have tickets to see the vocal ensemble Tudor Consort on their tour of the Kapiti Coast and in Auckland. That's on tomorrow's programme. And on Thursday, if you've got kids or grandkids, I'm giving away tickets to see the Auckland Philharmonia, also the Orchestra Wellington Ensemble, in separate concerts. They're going to be performing music from the children's TV show Kerry and Lou. That's on Thursday's programme. Now it's time for music from a series of role-playing video games called Dragon Quest, created by Japanese game designer Yuji Horii with music by Koichi Sugiyama. This one is called Rab the Wizard. We'll also hear The Tower of Time and Village of Myths. It's over to the Tokyo Metropolitan Symphony Orchestra.

music there from the Dragon Quest Symphonic Suite, and we heard the Tokyo Metropolitan Symphony Orchestra. And after nine in our Hour of Zen, I've got another piece from Japan. It will be called Home. You're listening to The Morning's Programme. Andrew Clark here on RNZ Concert. Please stay with me in a few minutes. Also coming up in our Hour of Zen before 10, Welsh singer Bryn Terfel sings an arrangement of a poignant part of Dvorak's New World Symphony. It also involves home as well. And I'll have some beautiful piano music from Brahms, taking us up to the news and weather at 9 o'clock. Here is a country dance from Carl Maria von Weber.

0: The Ruru, the Moor Pork. Te Reo Irirangi o Aotearoa.
1: RNZ News, kia ora, I'm Nicola Wright. RNZ understands the National Party caucus has an online meeting planned for tonight as Christopher Luxon's grip on his leadership is again questioned. Following a week of communication gaffes and missteps, a media report has emerged that National MPs are unhappy with the Prime Minister's performance. RNZ has spoken to a number of MPs, but none have offered any knowledge of a push for a leadership change. Police have been trying to identify a child victim in one of the reopened cases that are part of a major investigation into an officer's handling of more than 50 files. Documents released under the Official Information Act show police sought urgent help from Oranga Tamariki in late June, seeking the identity of a child linked to one of the cases under review. It's unclear why the name was not in the file, and police say they won't comment. The Colombian government has declared a national emergency following the 7.4 magnitude earthquake that's devastated several major cities. The provisional death toll is 111, while searches are combing dozens of collapsed buildings. More than 6,300 people were killed in the twin earthquakes that struck Venezuela in June, and more than 73,000 injured. Regulations Minister David Seymour says the government will make counter-proposals for councils which refuse to submit their own amalgamation plans. The government's deadline passed over the weekend for every local council to submit a Head Start proposal. 17 failed to do so, but Mr Seymour says that won't stop mergers. He says the country has too many councils. A former inmate is calling for the former Mount Eden prison to be preserved as a museum. Sociologist Greg Newbold, who was a prisoner there for 5 months in 1975, says the Victorian-era prison is a treasure trove of historical accounts about the criminal system. It's been in disrepair since 2011, when the new Mount Eden prison opened. That's the news.
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1: Now the forecast from Met Service to midnight. Northland, Auckland and Coromandel Peninsula have high cloud increasing and a few showers in Northland tonight. Waikato, the Kapiti Coast, including the Central High Country, areas of fog this morning, otherwise fine with increasing high cloud. Bay of Plenty, Gisborne and Hawke's Bay, also for Nelson, partly cloudy. A few light showers in Hawke's Bay and Gisborne from afternoon. Wairarapa and Wellington, mostly cloudy and a few drizzle patches clear Wellington this afternoon. Buller and Grey, fine. Marlborough, Canterbury, North Otago and Dunedin, some low cloud morning and night, otherwise fine. Westland and Fiordland, also the remainder of Otago and for Southland, mostly fine. Morning fog in Southland and Otago and isolated showers for Fiordland and southern Westland at night. Chatham Islands, showers easing this morning, then fine spells. 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

That arrangement of the classic Wild Mountain Time is brought to us by the Australian guitarist Karen Sharp. It is Andrew Clark here in RZ Concert, featuring the music selected by our producer Anna for the morning's programme this Tuesday, and we're into our Hour of Zen before 10. And in this hour, a concerto grosso from Carelli, as in Arcangelo Carelli. And we're going to have the Fijian classic, Isalei, with a makeover, with a few hints of India in the mix as well. Here's a track from a recent album featuring the piano and marimba. And the album is called Home, and I've got the title track for you now. We're going to join Benjamin Noose at the piano and marimba player Fumito Nonoya.

We heard Fumito Nonoya playing percussion and Benjamin Nuss at the piano, and that was a piece by Makoto Ozone called Home. On the subject of home, our next piece is actually called Going Home, and they say that's what Dvorak had on his mind when he wrote part of his New World Symphony, and he was based in the United States for a few years. Dvorak possibly feeling lonely in America and longing to go back to his European roots. Well, one of Dvorak's students, William Arms Fisher, put words to the longing melody from the second movement of that symphony, and he called the new song Going Home, and it was published in 1922. And that's what we're going to listen to now. Bass baritone Bryn Terfel singing Going Home with the Dvorak, with the London Symphony Orchestra.

That was an arrangement there of Dvorak's music. It was called Going Home, with Bryn Terfel singing for us and the London Symphony Orchestra joining him as well. And that was from his famous second movement from the New World Symphony. Here is music from a much less well-known contemporary of Dvorak's. This is music by Zdeněk Fibich. And we're going to hear this poem from At Twilight.

That poem from At Twilight with music from Zdeněk Fibic, and our performers were the Czech Philharmonic, the conductor Václav Neumann. It is time now for a wee bit of piano music from Brahms, and we're going to hear his Intermezzo in A. It's going to be brought to us today by Igor Levit.

Igor Levit at the piano there with Brahms Intermezzo in A major. It is coming up to 9:30 here on Mornings with myself, Andrew Clark, in the studio. Now, look, you might be familiar with the Fijian classic Isa Lei. You're going to hear it in this arrangement, and we're bringing in an Indian instrument as well. It's called a Mohan Veena, a plucked instrument joined by another plucked one, the guitar. And the track actually comes from an album called A Meeting by the River. The performer on the Mohan Veena's, Vishwa Mohan Bhatt, with American guitarist Rai Kuder.

That was the version of Fijian Isa Lee, and it was brought to us by the Mohan Veena player Vishwa Mohan Bhatt, and playing the guitar Rai Kuder. And that was actually produced, the album Buena Vista Social Club, actually, I think Rai Kuder. So quite a big name in terms of music. 22 minutes to 10. Here's a short piece now from the 1990s film from France called Tous les matins du monde, or All the Mornings of the World. There's a wee bit of context on the plot after we hear this part. It's called A Small Young Girl, or Une Jeune Fillette.

Music from the film soundtrack Tous les matins du monde, and we heard Une jeune fillette sung by that ensemble. The film's plot centres on an ageing viol master called Sainte-Colombe. He withdraws from the world after his wife's death, and then he reluctantly becomes the teacher of the ambitious young Marin Marais. And of course, Marin Marais would become a significant friend influence in terms of French classical music. I think Gérard Depardieu starred as the older Marin Marais. Anyway, back to Sainte-Colombe, and this short piece is from a new album from an Australian-based ensemble called the Marais Project. This is music by Sainte-Colombe. It's called The Tears or Les Pleurs.

We heard the Marais Project there with that piece by Sainte-Colombe. And yes, it was called The Tears. Now, not too far off the birth of Sainte-Colombe, whose music we just heard there, would be our next composer just over in Italy, Arcangelo Corelli, one of the masters of the Concerto Grosso form. He wrote 12 Concerti Grossi from that opus number 6. We're going to hear the one in C major.

Music by Arcangelo Carelli, his Concerto Grosso in C, brought to us by Pavlo Beznosiuk, playing the violin and directing the Avison Ensemble. Well, that's it for me from today. For today, please join me if you can for tomorrow's morning's programme here on RNZ Concert. By the way, just a quick thing, if you entered the draw for the Usen Brothers tour tickets I was giving away today, firstly, thanks very much for doing so. I've actually drawn the winners. They've all had a wee text from me. If you were unlucky and you didn't get a text, please do go to the Chamber Music New Zealand website for the details about the upcoming tour. They are internationally acclaimed these days, the Usen Brothers from the Netherlands. And for those on the Kapiti Coast or in Auckland, a chance to win tickets to see the Tudor Consort with our ticket giveaway tomorrow morning. In a few minutes' time, Nick Tipping will be here in the studio with the day's programme on RNZ Concert. I'll take you up to that point in time with a wee bit of piano music from Domenico Scarlatti. Mario Paraia brings us his keyboard sonata in A.

0: Coming up on 3 to 7, Rod Skip, General Manager of the Sustainer Group, the Tutanui Music Trust, which will play J.S. Bach in a curtain-raising concert ahead of Sheku Kana Mason's Wednesday performance with the Auckland Philharmonia. Bach to the Front on 3 to 7 with me, Brian Crump, today on ANZ Concert.
1: Bach to the Front, Brian. I love it. Never know what Brian's going to say at the end of his promos. It's always some bon mot or some terrible dad pun. Nice one, Bach to the Front. And yes, g'day. I'm Nick Tipping. You're with me here on RNZ Concert Days until 3 o'clock this afternoon. My theme today is mountains. It's Mountain Day in Japan. It's, I think, their newest celebratory day they've come up with. So we've got some music along the theme of mountains, including Alan Havanis Symphony No. 2, which is Mysterious Mountain, Mount Fuji, the Sacred Mountain, Hushabye Mountain, and High Mountain and Flowing Water. That's all coming up in the lunch hour. Let's start, though, with Samuel Coleridge Taylor. This is Isita Kane Mason at the piano playing the Bambula.

the bambula, which is, it started out, it's the name of a drum in West Africa, and then lent its name to a type of dance as well. It's written by Samuel Coleridge Taylor, who of course has heritage from West Africa, from Sierra Leone, and played by Izeta Kanemason. To the music of Fritz Kreisler, great violin piece by him called Sicilian and Rigaudon, two dances, in the style of Francoeur, Francoeur being Louis Francoeur, who was an 18th century French violinist and composer. This is Akiko Suwanai playing the violin with the Philharmonia.

Lovely stuff. That's the Sicilian and then the Rigaudon by Fritz Kreisler, but written in the style of Louis Francoeur, an 18th century composer. Akiko Suwane played the violin with the Philharmonia. So yes, but my theme today is mountains. Today is one of Japan's national holidays called Mountain Day. What a cool thing to have a holiday about and to be able to sort of emphasize mountains. They're just there otherwise, aren't they? And you sort of, you know, get used to them and you deal with them. Nice to actually be able to think about mountains for a day. Let's start my theme. Most of it will be in the lunch hour, but right now I do want to play music by Alan Hovhannis, the Armenian-American composer, who called his Symphony No. 2 Mysterious Mountain. It's played by the London Symphony Orchestra and conducted by John Williams.

Oh, beautiful music, really. Here, the influence of Vaughan Williams, I thought, in there. That's Alan Hovhaness Symphony Number 2, called Mysterious Mountain. The London Symphony Orchestra, conducted by John Williams. And mountains are my theme today. It's Mountain Day in Japan, a public holiday. What a cool thing to have a holiday about. Well, staying with sort of austere landscapes, let's head to the Orkney Islands. And the great British composer Peter Maxwell Davies. The piece is called A Concert Overture, Ebb of Winter. So winter ebbing away. But it is still the Orkney Islands, and so they're still rather storm-tossed and, yes, austere, as I said. It's a great line from The Guardian talking about this work. It says there's restlessness in the basses, frenetic tangled winds that cut to hushed strings as if a walker struggling through a fierce wind suddenly rounds a corner and finds peace. I think we in New Zealand know all about that kind of experience of nature. So with the concert overture, Ebb of Winter by Peter Maxwell Davies, here is the Scottish Chamber Orchestra, conducted by Ben Jernan.

There's music by British composer Peter Maxwell Davies. His concert overture, Ebb of Winter, was played by the Scottish Chamber Orchestra and conducted by Ben Jernan. Well, you've heard of An American in Paris, of course, by George Gershwin, which is essentially the sound of an American tourist walking around Paris in the 1920s and the sounds and sights and hustle and bustle that would surround that tourist. Here's the same thing, but with somebody just walking around New York. That is the idea behind George Gershwin's Second Rhapsody.

It is unmistakably the music of George Gershwin, isn't it? And his Second Rhapsody, originally for piano and orchestra, but then transcribed for solo piano and played by Dorothy Lewis Griffith. 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I'm Nick Tipping. Short little piece. In fact, it's called Three Fragments by Wellington composer Gary Wilby. This is played by Matthew Marshall.

0: It's Matthew Marshall with Three Fragments, as they're called, by Wellington composer Gary Wilby. 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
0: And coming up in this hour, Emily Myers' Symphony No. 5 in F minor. And my theme in the lunch hour will be mountains for Mountain Day, which is happening in Japan today. Though, let's start with music by Richard Strauss. His opera Capriccio is really about, it's a debate about whether, what's more important, words or music? Yes, let's not get into that right now, but he uses an interesting device, which is that there's a self-contained work within the opera, which is called the string sextet. In fact, the opera opens in the middle of a rehearsal of this piece. So you hear it played right from the very beginning of the opera. So here is the string sextet from Capriccio, played by in a chamber orchestra arrangement by the Academy of St. Martin in the Fields Chamber Ensemble.

the Academy of St. Martin in the Fields Chamber Ensemble with Richard Strauss's String Sextet from Capriccio. To a major work, this time by Emily Meyer, significant composer, German composer in the 19th century, who composed 8 symphonies during her career. She's known by some as the female Beethoven. And yes, like Beethoven, she managed to bring a romantic sense of emotion into a classical structure. This is her Symphony No. 5 in F minor, played by the Berlin Chamber Symphony Orchestra.

That is Emily Meyer and her Symphony No. 5 in F minor, the Berlin Chamber Symphony Orchestra, conducted by Jürgen Bruns. Let's hear music from Marguerite Canal, her Three Princesses. This is from the Jade Flute. Kitty Whateley is the mezzo-soprano. Edwiga Herchenroder is the pianist.

The Three Princesses by Margarita Canal. It was sung by Kitty Whateley with Edviga Herchenrogde at the piano. Coming up to the news and weather at 12 here on RNZ Concert Days. Let's get there with Eric Whittaker's I Will Wait Out. This is sung by Polyphony.

0: RNZ News. I'm Evie Ashton. National's third-ranked minister says he backs Christopher Luxon as rumours of another party leadership challenge swirl. Last week was a tough one for the Prime Minister due to a series of missteps, including calling for an MMP referendum. Chris Bishop says Mr. Luxon has the support of National's caucus and says the focus is on Labour's new taxes. Meanwhile, the Labour leader is defending his performance following a drop in support in recent polling, saying his party is doing significantly better than at the last election. According to a Taxpayers Union Courier poll released on Friday, Labour had dropped 3.7 points to 27.8% support since the last poll in July. Chris Hipkins says he dismisses that result and says he'll lead his party into the election. Nearly 30,000 internet connections are out on Auckland's North Shore this morning. Failures have been reported since early this morning. They cover much of the East Coast Bays, as well as Albany, Browns Bay and Milford. Chorus says its teams are working to restore connections. A coroner has found corrections missed a mandatory risk assessment before the death of an Invercargill prisoner who had just been segregated. Nukudoa Strange died by suicide in his cell in August 2022 after he was moved out of a unit for at-risk prisoners. Coroner Amelia Steele found prison staff didn't do a face-to-face self-harm assessment when they isolated him from other inmates. And general practitioners Aotearoa says ACT's proposal to expand pharmacists' power is a red flag for a failing health system. Last week, ACT proposed its policy to let pharmacists treat more conditions. Chair of the GP group, Dr. Buzz Burrell, says outsourcing is a costly and temporary solution to the problem of overworked medical clinics. He says skipping a general practitioner is a dangerous gamble on patient safety. That's the news. Koe nā, ngā pitapita kōrero.
1: 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Bach in a curtain-raising concert ahead of Sheku Kana Mason's Wednesday performance with the Auckland Philharmonia. Bach to the front on 3 to 7 with me, Brian Crump, today on RNZ Concert.
0: Now the forecast on RNZ Concert from Met Service to midnight Wednesday at our upper. Northland, Auckland and Coromandel, cloud increasing. A few showers about Northland tonight. Rain spreading south tomorrow, possibly heavy. Waikato to Taranaki, including Bay of Plenty, Taumaru Nui and Taupō. Fine weather, but increasing high cloud. Scattered showers developing tomorrow night. From Whanganui to Wellington, including Taihape. Cloud clearing Wellington this afternoon, then fine apart from morning cloud. From Gisborne to Wairarapa, cloud and patchy drizzle spreading north this afternoon. Becoming mainly fine tomorrow afternoon. Nelson, Buller and Grey. A fine day, showers about the Tasman Ranges tomorrow morning spreading elsewhere in the afternoon. Marlborough, Canterbury, Otago and Southland. Cloud increasing tonight. Patchy, light rain clearing north of Christchurch tomorrow morning and south of Dunedin later. Westland and Fiordland mostly fine. Isolated showers tonight, turning to rain tomorrow, heavy at times. And at Rēkohu, Chatham Islands, cloudy spells and the odd shower, clearing tomorrow morning. You're listening to RNZ Concert, funded through